All the hits, B93.7. I'm Elise Riley, and there is a really odd trend trending on social media right now. Coming up, I'm going to give you all the details, and I'll tell you why you should not follow this one.

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1: The greatest World Cup final ever played. France, defending champions, were dead. 2-0 down with 10 minutes remaining. Kylian Mbappe hadn't touched the ball. Then in 90 seconds, he scored two, a penalty. Then a stunning volley off a Thuram layoff. 2-2. Extra time. Messi scored. Mbappe equalized again. The first hat trick in a World Cup final since Jeff Hurst in 1966. Penalties. He scored his. France lost. Mbappe, 23 years old, walked into the tunnel having lost a final he'd done everything to win. The golden boot was his, 8 goals. The crown wasn't. Yet. The torch hadn't quite passed. It was sitting between two men, glowing, waiting.
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So the hottest trend right now on social media is basically to go outside on hot days without any form of skin protection. Yeah, you heard me. They're calling this tan maxing. Basically, Gen Zers are going to extreme lengths to chase darker, tanner skin. Do not do this, okay? Sunscreen is important. The type of sunscreen you wear is important. Nobody really needs that dark a skin. Trust me, you're gonna regret it later.

the dance floor into a runway. Tell them make room, my body's an entree. I can turn a mad hoe into a fan. Cameras flashing, lights on, turn it up. Click, click, click, click, everywhere I go. 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

0: Are you looking to add a new cat or dog to your family, but you're not sure where to start? 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I'm Elise Riley, and each week on Wet Nose Wednesday, I will feature a new cat or dog looking for its forever home. I will feature animals from Greenville County Animal Care and other local rescues. 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Make sure you share their stories so that together we can help them get into their perfect forever homes.
1: 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If a roof is going to leak, chances are it's going to leak there. But like the Army Corps of Engineers rerouting the Mississippi, we send all that water into the valley on purpose. 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

She'll be all right. No riding shining armored knight. She will save herself this time. And in fact, tonight, she did confirm. The cold never lasts, my darling. It just teaches the heart how to

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It's such a fun evening. It's fun for the whole family. So head home after work, grab the fam, get back down to Noma Square, and hang out with us on Thursday night at Piedmont Natural Gas's Downtown Alive.

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It's very similar. Coming up, I'll tell you all the details on what they're considering the drink of the summer this year.

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If you are looking for a new drink to drink this summer, the trending drink of the summer right now is Sauvignon Blanc with pickles in it, which is funny because this time last year, the drink of the summer was white wine with jalapenos in it. So not much different. I feel like it's a definite improvement, though. Maybe not as spicy. I'm not a wine drinker, though. So I think you have to be a wine drinker to be able to appreciate either one of these drinks. To me, they just sound disgusting. You can read the full article over on the Bee Facebook page.

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All the hits, B93.7. I'm Elise Riley, and we are just a little under 2 weeks away from Morgan Wallen taking over Death Valley. Are you ready for this? Like, if you were in that area, you remember George Strait? Yeah, this is about to be 2 days of that, but worse. I just feel like it's going to be absolutely insane. Am I looking forward to it? Yes. I can't wait to see all the videos and the pictures because I definitely could not get into that concert. I can't wait, though, to see everything that everyone else posts and to see how it pans out with all of the traffic issues. Here's Morgan Wallen and Post Malone on B93.7.

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1: Argentina arrived in Qatar on a 36-match unbeaten run. Lionel Messi, in what everyone assumed was his last World Cup, was the heavy favorite. Their opener, Saudi Arabia, ranked 51st in the world. Messi scored from the spot. Argentina had three more goals chalked off for offside. Halftime, Argentina up 1-0. Then, within 5 minutes of the second half, Soleil Al-Sheri equalized. Salem Al-Dasari curled in a second from 20 yards. One of the goals of the tournament. Saudi Arabia held on 2-1, the biggest upset since Senegal-France in 2002. The Saudi king declared a national holiday. Argentina suddenly in crisis. Messi suddenly looking 40 years old. Then they won every match that mattered.
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Make sure you share this week's episode of Wet Nose Wednesday on our Instagram and on Facebook. That way, Pinto Bean can find his forever home. He is the perfect companion for someone currently hanging out with our friends at Greenville County Animal Care. Pinto Bean loves cuddles and treats. He knows how to sit and loves adventures. He's the perfect boy.

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0: all the hits. B93.7, I'm Elise Riley, and I am out of here. I hope you have a wonderful week. Hopefully you can find something fun to do this week with your family. Lots going on. We got a brand new episode of Big Dave Eats dropping tomorrow during Hawk and Tom. Of course, we've got Music on Main and Downtown Alive happening on Thursday. Definitely lots of things to bring the fam out to.
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1: 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Can't forget about Sunday Fun Day, because at the end of the game, they let the kids run the bases, which is definitely a home run. I'm no pencil, but you know I got a point. 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
1: For the first time at a World Cup, video assistant referees, VAR, were watching every match. Penalties given, penalties taken back. Goals chalked off or offside, invisible to the naked eye. The first VAR-awarded penalty in World Cup history came in the group stage, France against Australia. Griezmann brought down. The referee waved play on. Then his earpiece crackled. He jogged to the monitor on the sideline, watched the replay, awarded the penalty. France won 1-0. Purists raged. Coaches fumed. Defenders learned to keep their hands down. The game had changed forever. The referee, no longer alone, now part of a wider watching apparatus. Football's last ungoverned space closed.
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1: 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But make my

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1: Morocco had qualified for 5 previous World Cups, won 3 matches across all of them. In Qatar, they topped a group containing Belgium and Croatia, beat Spain on penalties, beat Portugal in the quarterfinal. Cristiano Ronaldo's last act on the World Cup stage, leaving the pitch in tears. The first African and Arab nation ever to reach a World Cup semifinal. The streets of Casablanca, of Brussels, of Paris, of Rotterdam, anywhere the Moroccan diaspora lived, became one of continuous celebration.

0: players' mothers came on the pitch. France finally beat them in the semifinal 2-0. They carried a continent, a region, and a religion further than any team before.
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1: 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I'm no pencil, but you know I got a point. 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
1: 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I'm no pencil, but you know I got a point. 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
5: You know, people notice a smile before just about anything else. And when you feel good about yours, it changes everything. Hey, how you doing? It's me, Stickman. And there was a time that I didn't love mine. My teeth needed work. I smiled less because of it. And Chattanooga Dental Care changed all that over 10 years ago. What I love about them is how comfortable they make everything. No judgment, no pressure, just people who genuinely

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1: Let's get ready to argue about being fun and funny here on the Hawk and Tom Show.
2: Okay.
1: Yeah. So, do you think you're the most fun person in your group of friends? And if you think so, you probably think you're the funniest one as well.
2: That's not me.
1: So, 1 in 6 people say they're the most fun person in their group of friends.
2: I don't think that's me. I basically do not think I'm the most fun person, but I do think I'm the funniest person. I just, I don't have any desire to go around and, you know, try to be the life of the party.
1: Okay.
3: I am the life of the party.
2: You are. And you are the funniest person.
3: I think I'm pretty funny, but my friends are hilarious, too. When we are together, we just laugh all the time.
2: It's
3: my family, too.
2: It's you. You actually bring the level of the room up.
3: Well, I'm trying to do it in here, but it's just
2: It's tough, man.
3: It's tough room.
2: I've been working with you, man.
1: Yeah.
2: Actually, to be fair, Tori has been very funny.
1: Yeah, she's been funny.
3: I don't know what happened.
4: See,
3: she changed.
2: I think we complimented everyone.
3: She got funny, right? I don't know what happened.
4: Yeah. You know what's great? You have a baby, and you stop caring what everybody else thinks.
3: There you go.
4: It's a freeing experience.
1: Yeah.
3: She is funny.
4: You see how funny I am? They just went, okay.
2: No, you're funny.
3: You know what? We are funny because I put up the podcast on our website, but I'll listen back to them and I laugh.
2: Yeah.
3: Genuinely laugh.
2: I usually laugh at the stuff I said.
3: That's sad.
2: I laugh at your stuff too, Cato. It's not sad. It's good.
1: Okay. But that what's so funny is that person, most people think they are the fun person in their group. No matter, I mean, if you went around and talked to everybody of these 6 people or whatever, they're going to say, I'm the fun one.
2: I think about your poker friends, Hawk, and I know you got poker friends who don't think they're the funny guy in the group. Like Ron probably does.
1: He's funny.
2: I don't think Phil is that guy.
1: Oh, he's funny.
2: Okay.
1: Yeah.
2: He seems more laid back to me. Just kind of sit back and let everything be more fun.
4: I think everybody has their place in the group. And for me, I'm like the mom. I make sure we get where we're supposed to go safely, that kind of stuff.
1: That doesn't sound like fun.
4: No, but it's safety first.
1: Yeah.
4: So there's fun and safety,
1: ways
4: right?
1: Before you walk across the street. 19% of people say they can't remember the last time they had a good time.
3: That is sad. I had a good time yesterday at the grocery store.
1: Okay.
3: You got to make it a good time. No matter where you're at, make it a good time.
2: I had a good time at a graduation party this weekend.
3: There you go.
2: For my son's friend, Gentry Ratliff. I think my tongue is twisted.
1: You got to get it balanced and rotating. Mm. 82% of people say there are days when they don't do anything fun. Nothing at all.
4: But see, that is fun.
1: Those days
4: when you don't do anything are kind of enjoyable.
2: Yeah. I agree.
1: And 55% say their amount of fun is significantly limited by the amount of money they have. So,
3: well, that's true.
1: Well,
3: I mean, when you walk out, it's going to cost you $100 just to walk out your front door.
1: But still, I mean, that means money's dominating your life. You can still have fun at home, play a board game or something with your family.
3: Oh, yeah.
4: No, that means that money's not dominating your life. Because you need it.
1: No, it's because you want it. That's the only way you can have fun is to have money.
2: I'm sorry, but it takes money most of the time
1: it
2: to have fun.
1: But you can also go out and have a picnic and have fun, too.
2: That takes money. Gas is crazy now.
1: Okay.
2: Crazy now.
1: I'm talking about a picnic in your backyard.
3: Oh.
4: Got to get the food.
3: Well, that's fun.
4: Groceries are expensive.
3: Grass is high.
1: Eat what's...
4: You got bugs. It's hot.
1: You need to mow then. Grass is high.
2: Gas is expensive.
1: Okay. But, you know, I find it funny that we can discuss the subject like fun and funny and argue about it.
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2: Tom, I didn't even realize that we are best friends.
3: Oh, yeah, I didn't realize that either.
2: There's proof here with what I've got in front of me. Your coworkers are your best friends. Aww. You may not admit it, but we are best buddies.
4: Well, what do you consider best friends? I mean, we don't hang out. Everybody's like, I bet y'all hang out all the time.
2: You know what? You just let me finish this.
3: Okay. What a friendly thing to say.
2: Here we go. Here's how your coworkers are your best friends. You spend all your time together. You think about it. It's true. You spend your entire day or night with them, and you hear about all their lives every day. So you spend a lot of time with your coworker. That's how they can be your best friend.
3: Just because you are forced to spend time with someone doesn't make them your best friend. It's like if you are in jail, you don't consider the jailer or the guard to be your best friend.
2: Okay. You complain about work together. There's a togetherness about complaining about your job. None of your other friends would understand the pain that you go through each and every day that you endure at work, but your coworkers understand specifically what you're going through.
5: That is true, and there's nothing more fun than being in a meeting and you look at your coworker and without saying a word, you're both like, oh my gosh, you know what you're thinking.
4: Yeah. We do that in here, Tori.
3: Yeah, about some of the other coworkers.
2: Sometimes your non-work friends don't get why you work where you do and why you like to complain about where you work. You go back and you complain to them. They just don't get it. But you know what? As coworkers, we all get it. We're sharing. We're connecting. That's how we become best friends.
4: You're going to keep trying, aren't you?
3: He apparently is.
5: We're the four best friends that anyone could ever have.
2: Okay. No, apparently, your coworkers are also supportive. Guess not.
5: I'm trying.
2: According to, you are, Tori, they're not trying. But
3: you can be best friends with them, Tori.
5: Okay. I'll be your friend, Hawk.
2: But you know what? But we do, try to support each other, especially when the company's against you and we got to rally together and picket and march out in front.
5: Did you eat the cookies that I made for you that I brought in today?
4: I put them on the table. I'm taking mine home.
3: I ate mine, Tori. It was good.
5: See? That's what friends do.
2: Those cookies?
5: I don't like you anymore. You're mean.
4: They're huge.
5: They are. Sorry.
2: I could split that with my whole family. I've got a dessert for all of us today.
4: That's a pie.
2: That is what that is. That's a big old cookie.
5: I would like to go back to not being friends with coworkers.
2: Okay.
3: I ate my whole one.
5: Thank you, Tom.
4: Is your diabetes up?
5: It's probably healthy.
3: But it tasted good.
2: Ways your coworkers are your best friends, you have common interest.
4: Yeah.
2: Since you share a workplace together, your coworkers most likely share similar interests that you do.
4: No.
2: Yeah. Okay, that's true.
4: We don't. Tori and I talk all the time. Yeah. She'll say that she hates tacos, and I'm like, we have nothing in common.
2: Okay, you two don't. Yeah, y'all fine about
5: don't
2: that.
5: Don't even. Yeah. He is not telling the truth.
2: Most of all, it's another way that your coworkers are best friend. They make your work day fly by.
5: Depends on the day.
4: 5 hours can seem like 12.
2: Okay. Well, some days, of course, but that may not be your coworker. It could be something else you're going through.
3: I think in order to be friends with your coworkers, you actually have to interact with them. You have to, I'm just saying that a lot of times you're over in your corner with your headphones on and you don't interact with anyone.
2: Well, somebody's got to keep the ball rolling here.
4: Well, we're interacting now and it's not going well.
2: Okay, and then here's another thing. Finally, your coworkers, your best friend, this is the reason why you know all their secrets and stuff like that. Like, at some point, office talk ends and you talk about your lives together. When your coworker shows up hungover or whatever, why for a lot of times.
3: Well, because they were drinking.
2: Yeah, but it could be because they're sad or going through some kind of relational problems. But when your work BFF looks exhausted or sad, sometimes you know why. And I've got one more.
3: Oh, God.
2: One more. You know their habits. That's another way that your coworkers are your best friends.
5: Their bathroom habits?
2: Well,
5: because we do all know that.
2: We know that about Tom. He combs his hair with a fork. He sucks salt off of pretzels. He licks his fingers and sticks it up his nose and keeps his nostrils hairs in check. It's kind of like, hair nostrils.

0: astral jail right there. You know, when he licks it and sticks it up in there. So look, we are buddies, buddy.
1: Buddy.
0: Yeah. We are best buds.
2: Well, next time you push the hairs up his nose with your finger.
3: I'm going to go to HR and file a restraining order.
0: I would do that for him if he needed me to. Like if he was in, you know, like in...
2: If it's your pinky.
0: If he couldn't do it by himself anymore, you know, yeah. I'd be a friend like that for you.
2: Oh, you got a friend in Hall.
0: I don't want one.
4: Hawk and Tom.

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0: Hey, good morning. This is the Hawk and Tom Show at B93.7. Glad you're hanging out with us today. Looks like we're going to be getting some sunshine or partly cloudy skies. High of 85 today.
1: Be careful. This is something I did not know about, but cheap sunglasses can actually be really bad for you.
0: Oh, boy. I got some cheap ones.
1: Well, you could be doing a lot of harm. Yeah. According to eye doctors, bargain sunglasses that darken your vision but don't give you UV protection let in more harmful UV rays than not wearing the glasses at all. But here's what happens. These glasses don't block UV rays, but they do make your pupils dilate so that they get bigger and open up more because it's dark now. And as a result, more UV rays get in and hit your retina.
2: Ooh. Yeah, but how do you look in them? Are they nice looking glasses? It makes you look good. Uh-huh. Fit your face perfect. Who cares about your eyeballs?
0: You know what? You collect glasses too over time. Like you're on vacation or something, you forget your sunglasses.
1: Yeah, well, here's the thing. They say that UV protection glasses don't necessarily cost a lot more. Just make sure it has 100% UV protection on the little sticker.
3: Which they do, but then I wonder, because, you know, you hear about false advertising kind of stuff. Because I always buy the cheap glasses because I lose them. But
1: China will probably put that on there when it's not really there.
3: There are, I'm sure, American brands who will do it, too.
0: But there's people out there that are unethical, and they will make glasses like, you know, it might be some fancy design, like Smith glasses. They cost a couple $100. Well, you go online.
1: Never heard of them.
0: Okay. You go online, and there's somebody selling them for $45. And you're like, okay.
2: And it's S-M-Y-T-H, Smith.
0: No, it's spelled the same way. I'm like, those aren't official Smith glasses.
1: I think you can get good ones in the store. You just got to look for UV 400 or 100% UV protection. Polarized sunglasses also reduce glare and eye strain.
2: I've never had polarized glasses that I can recall, and so

0: I finally bought some, and I'm like, oh, these are polarized. I'm excited about that. I probably have been needing this.
1: Yeah.
0: I could barely see out my front window.
2: Yes, they make the world look so funky.
0: It was. I did not like it at all. I quit wearing them. I did not
3: really, because I love polarized. Mm-hmm. They make the clouds pop out, and they make the trees and the leaves more clear.
2: They made the windows in my car look zigzaggy.
0: Thank you.
2: Okay. It was so weird.
1: Yeah.
2: I'm like, what happened to my window? And I'm taking them on and off, and I'm like, great, is it worth $10 I've ever spent?
3: Well, it's probably something with your window that shouldn't be that way.
0: No,
3: because when you get out of the car, it looks fine.
2: Ignorance is bliss.
1: I got a buddy of mine who does the tinted windows, and he's like, you know, some of the film that they put on those sometimes, mm-hmm. your sunglasses brings out those lines.
2: Yeah.
1: It depends on the kind of sticky stuff they tint. Put on the window. Yeah, tint.
3: They say to look for the UV 400 and the 100% UV protection. However, according to Tori and Cato, don't get polarized because they have bad windshields.
2: No. Well, yeah, and I'm not fishing.
0: You're a jerk.
2: I'm not a jerk.
0: Blame it on my windshield.
3: Well, it's not
0: people.
3: Blaming you, dude. You didn't make the car.
2: Hawk agreed,
0: too.
2: What so it's three.
0: Glasses do to me.
3: That's weird because the only thing I've ever done with my car is like it has that thing where it shows the speedometer on your windshield. It makes that really dim.
2: We'll see. And I mean, the whole polarized thing is for fisher people. Like I'm not going out trying to catch a fish, so I don't need to see below
3: it's
2: the surface.
3: It's not for people for fishing.
2: That's probably where it started. I'm not sure if that's true.
1: No.
3: She's made that up.
0: It sounded good.
2: It seems legit because that's how they always sell it. When you see the ads, they're like, there are no fish here. And then they put the polarized on the camera, and suddenly you're like, look at all these fish that were just like, hey, dummy, I'm right here.
1: Oh, I thought you were talking about them cutting holes up in the, north.
2: What?
1: And like polar bears and polar
3: bless.
2: You think polar bears came up with the glasses?
3: I just wanted to warn people about glasses, and you're talking about polar bears.
1: I couldn't keep up with what Tori was talking about.
2: Me
1: She's
2: either.
1: Talking about polar. Like, where'd the fishing come in?
2: Because that is the only advertising I've ever seen for polarized sunglasses are for people who are fishing.
0: Well, I did read the first thing it says is to eliminate harsh blinding glare caused by the sunlight reflecting off horizontal surfaces like water, pavement.
2: So am I right? Is that what that means?
0: Yeah, I mean, the water's the first thing. So for
1: it's
0: fishermen, it would too.
1: The sun glares off the water.
0: But
1: you know
0: snow
1: how
0: too.
3: Can
0: Thank
3: I go
0: you.
3: Home now?
2: I'm a genius.
1: Okay.
3: I want to go home.
1: All right.
3: Go.
1: So we can wear cheap sunglasses. Just make sure the UV is all right there.
0: I tell you, I'm just going to buy cheap sunglasses and just keep my eyes closed.
1: Make sure you look cool in them.
3: I'm going to keep my ears closed.
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0: Hey, good morning. This is Hawk and Tom showing you Monday. It is 6:11 now. It's going to be mostly sunny, it looks like, today. High of 85.
1: If you suffer from anxiety, this could be one of the biggest triggers out there. Mm. And that is the expiration date on the foods in your fridge.
0: Really?
2: But yeah. No, I save that anxiety and I clean out my fridge often.
1: Okay.
0: I don't.
2: I can't stand if anything goes out of date.
1: Well, what's funny is a lot of those dates are completely made up, and you can go much farther than they say.
2: And I will say it depends on what it is, because milk can go past the date.
0: Yeah.
2: But as long as it still smells good to me, I can still drink.
0: Now, my kids have caught on to this expiration date thing, because they'll go through that phase like, oh, I love these Cheetos. Let's get these Cheetos. So I'll get about 16 bags of those. And then it's like, oh, these are expired now. That just makes it so hard to shop.
1: Yeah, well, Cheetos is not something that's really going to expire. It's going to possibly not taste as fresh as it did before.
0: You can tell when you eat that potato chip and it's kind of chewy.
2: You can blow a bubble with it.
0: Yeah.
1: But that's pretty expired right there.
0: Yeah,
1: that's years expired. These are some of the condiments in your fridge that cannot be stretched as long as you think.
0: All right.
1: I'm going to call BS on some of this. I'll tell you right now, I don't agree with some of these, and neither did the people in the comments section. I will say that my brother and sister-in-law, they are at fridge Nazis. They go through and check the dates on everything just because we had something in there that was 10 years old once. And now they don't trust us on anything.
2: You know, even when I'm grocery shopping, I look for the expiration date.
1: Right.
2: Best Buy date. Because I have bought pickles that were already expired before I bought them. So I make sure that I look at everything.
3: But sometimes the date will say that it's fine, and then you start eating it, and you see that one moldy strawberry in the back.
2: Yep.
3: Despite the date saying you still have time to eat it.
1: Well, that's because you just got a moldy strawberry to begin with.
2: Yeah. I bought some string cheese. I was eating it one morning. I'm like, this don't taste right.
0: Yeah.
2: I ended up throwing the whole bag out.
1: Wow.
2: Because they didn't taste right, but they were not expired.
0: But do you pinch like the mold off the cheese in your refrigerator?
2: I don't ever get
0: that. It's like, hey, you know what? That piece right there is fine if I just cut that edge off.
2: The Kraft Singles even turn.
0: Well, it's not Kraft Singles. It's another kind of cheese.
1: Kraft Singles don't ever go bad.
0: Yeah.
1: So here's some of the things that do. Number one thing that should not be taken after the expiration date is mayonnaise.
0: Oh.
1: It has eggs in it. Once it's been opened, the U.S. Department of Agriculture says it's only good for 2 months. Mm. I'd be nervous at 2 months.
2: What? Mayonnaise?
1: Yeah, mayonnaise. It's got eggs in it.
0: Wow.
2: No, I disagree. Mayonnaise lasts longer than 2 months.
3: Yeah, I've done some research on this. It's fine for a long time.
0: Your own survey.
1: Yeah. All right. Duke's salad dressing. The creamy kinds that have eggs or cheese are also supposed to be tossed after 2 months. Oily dressings and vinegar dressings can last longer.
0: Okay.
1: I think oil and vinegar lasts until it tastes bad. I mean, once it starts to get that kind of funky taste, you're like, oh, this just isn't good anymore, but it won't hurt you.
0: Yeah, but, you know, you're digging around, you want some ranch dressing, and it's like, that's only 2 months past the date.
1: ketchup and barbecue sauce. I thought ketchup lasted pretty close to forever.
0: Yeah.
1: But they say 6 months. Keep an eye on the color. If it changes, you should toss it.
2: So you're talking about 6 months or 2 months after the expiration date?
0: There's a sell-by and an expiration. There's two different ones.
1: Yeah.
0: Like the sell-by, you have a little bit more grace.
1: I think it's after opening.
0: Yeah.
2: But see, you could open it. And my mayo's not doesn't expire till next year.
1: But that's only before it's opened. Like, in other words, your mayo can be a year before you open it. But once you open it, it doesn't last until that expiration date.
2: Well, no, I'm sure it probably wouldn't.
1: It lasts 2 months.
2: I have it for 6 months.
3: You know what would be great? If they would get together and just agree on all this. A clear messaging. Not a best-by date, not a sell-by date, not a use-by date, not a once you

0: open it date, just like get everything on the same level.
1: Like, is it open? Yes.
0: Yeah.
1: Is it past this date?
0: That's what they should do. They should have a little check on the back where you can be like, date you opened it.
2: Do and then not keep eat up. This anymore.
0: Yeah.
2: But it doesn't work like that. Is it open? Yes. Now, how many months has it been?
0: Yeah.
2: Is what it is.
3: Well, we fight about much, pretty much anything if you're fighting over mayonnaise.
2: Well, this one I'm going to agree with Cato on. Mustard. They say it lasts longer because of vinegar in it, but once you break the seal, you've got a year. I say if it ain't dry and crusty, you can use mustard.
1: And well, that little tip always is.
3: Yeah, it is. It falls down on the bread.
1: And the white juice.
2: Well, like, take it off.
3: A little mustard crouton
2: and
3: for you.
2: If you shake it first, you won't get the juice.
1: That's true.
3: Yeah.
2: All right. Soy sauce. Some people assumed it lasts forever, but they say you got a year after opening. Uh-huh. I'm going to go more with forever. If it hasn't dried up, then it's probably fine.
0: This sounds like they just want to boost sales. So they're like, whoop, it all goes bad real quick. Go buy more.
2: They didn't say fast. They said a year after opening. That's not super fast.
0: I mean, it depends on how fast you eat soy sauce.
3: I don't eat that a lot. But how about milk? Because I did see 53% of people say they will drink milk up to 4 days after the expiration date.
1: Yeah, because you can smell
3: four
1: milk.
3: 4 days, though, after the expiration date. And then 16% said they would drink milk up to 8 days after the expiration date.
1: I just look for it. If it doesn't have any chunks, if it hasn't turned to buttermilk, no, it's always the smell for me.
2: Milk
1: I can
2: is
1: tell.
2: A smell one. You can tell if milk has turned.
1: So it's usually a day or two after. It's usually okay, but sometimes before it
3: I won't risk
1: bad.
3: The milk.
2: Well, I mean, honestly, that's the number one rule of thumb is to use your sight and your smell and tell whether or not it's gone
1: and
2: bad.
1: Taste.
2: Well, at that point, you've already broken the seal.
1: I mean, if you've gone past the sight and smell,
2: right?
1: Then once you taste it.
0: But isn't cheese just moldy milk, basically?
2: Under controlled circumstances.
0: So what's the
2: and
0: difference?
2: Again, American sliced cheeses aren't even, they're just plastic.
1: Yeah. It's so good on a grilled
3: Velveeta.
1: Cheese.
3: Velveeta. That's delicious.
2: And it lasts a long time.
1: That's when you eat like ice cream. You just pull back the foil on it, walk down the sidewalk.
2: Well, there's the official word for you on whether or not you want to trust it or not. I tend to go a little longer than what they're saying, but once you've opened it, they're saying you're not supposed to have mayonnaise too much after 2 months.
3: Best milk to get is that organic milk at Walmart. Lasts for like 3 or 4 months. Do you see the expiration date on that?
1: I didn't know they sold organic.
3: They do, yeah. I mean, it costs like $7, but it lasts. I've got some that's like, 3 months from now.
2: I'm surprised. I would think organic would go bad faster.
3: Yeah, it's weird. I don't know. Trust me on that one.
2: No, I don't.
3: Okay.
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5: 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I never smelled milk. 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
1: Hey, it's Monday on the Hawk and Tom Show. 6:30 now, going to be mostly sunny. It looks like a high of 85 today.
2: One of my favorite pastimes is to get on X, formerly Twitter, and just watch people have arguments. And I like to kind of be that guy that eggs them on and just creates more trouble.
1: Wow.
2: And I really had a lot of fun yesterday with a battle that went on between someone who was pretty famous and someone who wasn't as famous, but a little bit.
1: All right.
2: You guys remember the TV show House?
1: Yes.
3: Yeah.
1: Mm-hmm.
2: My son actually binge-watched that on streaming not long ago, and so I saw a lot of the episodes with him.
4: I couldn't watch it. I thought that doctor was so rude.
2: He was. That was what made him interesting.
4: It got on my nerves. I couldn't.

0: not stand him, so I couldn't watch it.
1: And that's fine, but what made the show interesting is it wasn't one of those shows where every time the doctor came in and he was a hero and a nice guy and the family was so excited. It was kind of fun to watch him be a total jerkwad, but also really figure these complicated things out.
2: And he would figure it out just randomly. They would all be doing something and he'd be like, it's a ringworm up their nose. And it's like, how did you get there? How did you figure that out?
1: He explains it, though, if you watch to the end.
2: I didn't have that much patience.
1: Okay. Well, a lot of people did. The show won multiple awards. It was in production for 8 years, and it was a huge show. A writer got onto Twitter, or X, and posted. She says, I'm new to watching House. Her actual post says, late to the party, but I've started watching season one of House. It's the same thing every episode. The patient has a mysterious illness. Hugh Laurie, the actor who plays House, gets the diagnosis wrong. The patient nearly dies. Hugh Laurie gets the diagnosis wrong again. He gets threatened with being fired. Patient nearly dies. And then he finally figures it out and saves them.
2: Don't forget also walking around with that cane and being real rude the whole time.
1: Exactly.
0: But that's any show, any Hallmark movie. It has the same formula.
3: Attention.
0: Just different actors.
1: Well, Cato, it's funny you say that because so did Hugh Laurie.
3: Oh, wow.
1: That's what makes X so exciting is he actually responded to this.
3: That's
1: so
3: funny.
1: She thinks she's just talking crap about an old TV show.
3: Yeah.
1: And he hops on and goes, hey, I've got a few things to say.
0: Kelsey's still looking for a job since the house closed.
1: I don't think so.
3: Listen, Tom's done that before where people be talking about us.
1: And I'll get in there and be like, hey,
3: yeah,
1: guess what?
3: And they're like, is this really Tom? It's funny to see that.
1: I do it, especially on Reddit.
3: Uh-huh.
1: You got Reddit and they'll have the Greenville section.
3: Uh-huh.
1: Sometimes they'll post like, look at this stupid old CD I found for $1 at the store. And it's one of our Hawk and Tom CDs. I'm like, hey. And sometimes they'll say nice things. They'll be like, oh my gosh, I loved, I grew up listening to them. They're so awesome. And I'll be like, oh, I'll give you another one of those if you want. I'll sign it this time.
3: We have a bunch of them in the garage in boxes right now.
1: Okay. Well, Hugh found out about it. And first he thanked her for her critique. He says, thanks for the critique, Janet. We actually tried a couple of episodes where House, Hugh Laurie, gets it right the first time, but they were only 6 minutes long. NBC was not happy about that.
3: Yeah.
1: Then we tried some where House never gets it right at all, and it turns out the audiences weren't happy with that. Your analysis could be applied to other art forms, like Bach wrote 30 variations on the same chord structure.
3: Yeah.
1: Frida Kahlo painted 50 portraits of herself. He goes on to name some other famous writers and authors and painters that basically, like you look at Van Gogh, he did the Starry Nights thing over and over again.
2: Oh, but sure, if we girls take 10 selfies in a row, we're vain, but Frida can paint all these paintings of herself.
0: Oh, don't forget Taylor Swift. All her songs are just alike about breakups.
1: See?
3: Oh, he's pushing Tori's button.
0: I saw evil come out.
1: He says, the point is, these were variations of a theme, and if all you saw was a hospital, you missed the whole point of the show, and it wasn't meant for you.
3: Mm-hmm.
1: And he's right about that. The structure of the show was what held it together, but the characters and the stories were what made it interesting.
3: Well, you look at all the Harry Potter movies, about the same thing.
1: Exactly.
3: The Star Wars movies, about the same thing.
1: Mm-hmm.
3: Yeah.
1: Mm-hmm.
3: It's like, that's what people want. And then if you go change up a Star Wars movie, it's like, you know what? It's not as interesting. People just jump on you and start talking about how it's not like the original Star Wars.
0: Wouldn't you hate to be the author, the writer? And you're like, this is exactly how I want this storyline to go. And the audience goes, boo, I don't like the way you write anymore.
2: What about Game of Thrones? Everyone was obsessed with that. And then they ended it the way they did and everyone trashed them.
3: Yeah.
2: You really just can't make everyone happy.
3: I didn't watch that one.
0: I didn't either.
3: Yeah.
2: Oh, well, you missed out. It was pretty good. Until that last episode, then it just went downhill.
3: How about this? Like, let's say you're watching the Chosen series about Jesus, and you see all these things. Are people complaining about Jesus? that's pretty funny.
1: Well, I think the fun thing about this is that you get on here and you think you're making your cool little comment, and little do you know, that person could be there also and comment back to you.
3: Wow, Jesus could just comment right back there in the section.
0: I could see it, though. Like Jesus, why did he heal her? Yeah. She was rude.
3: She's complaining about all.

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2: 0.7. Good morning. It's the Hawk and Tom Show. 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
3: 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I see that sunshine poking its head up over the horizon, a high of 85. And it looks like New York is once again number one sports city there because New York Knicks, they are now NBA champions. Way to go. You know, as I think about that, I say they are the number one sports city, but except for Rangers, the Mets, Jets, also Yankees haven't won the World Series in 17 years, and Giants haven't won like 14. Never mind. Wait, go Knicks! That's a lot of fun to watch that series. 641. 641.

0: Hey there, this is the Hawk and Tom Show. Sunshiny Monday is what you're getting today. It looks like a high of 85 at 647.
1: Well, it turns out that getting rich is easier than we all thought.
0: Oh.
1: Because I just stumbled upon a simple three-step strategy for getting rich.
0: I wish I'd known this many years ago.
1: Yeah, me too. I haven't actually read through it yet, so I don't know if it's good or not, but I figured I would share it with all of you at the same time.
0: That headline got your attention, huh?
1: It did. I mean, yeah. A simple three-step strategy for getting rich is very, you know, catchy.
0: Mm-hmm.
1: It seems like something I would like.
0: There you go.
2: Step one, take pictures of your feet. Step two, upload photos of your feet. Step three, get that dough.
3: One step, marry someone who's rich.
2: Oh, I like that one better.
1: Actually, be born to someone who is rich. Have rich parents.
0: Step four, have you seen your feet?
1: Oh, snap. Step five, go back to the drawing board. All right.
0: There's
1: they
0: a
1: say,
0: bunion.
1: Unless you plan on winning the lottery, it seems like it would be tough, but it's really not that complicated. Step one, spend less than you make.
0: Well, sure.
1: People living paycheck to paycheck and running up credit cards, that's more difficult than ever. But the people who are rich usually spent at least a little less than they made.
0: Mm-hmm.
1: That seems obvious in some ways. And back before credit cards were huge, that was the only option you had.
0: Mm-hmm.
1: But the introduction of the credit card changed a lot for a lot of people and created a lot of people who were suddenly in debt.
0: They say start that with your kids' allowance, too, and try to teach them that early in life. My mom and dad didn't do that.
1: Okay. Step two, work to earn more money. In other words, don't get comfortable. You can only cut your budget so much, and eventually you'll want to earn more. So that means asking for a

0: raise, finding a better job, or adding a side hustle.
1: Yeah, well, side hustles are all over the internet.
0: Right.
2: And I'm looking for one.
1: Are you?
2: I'm looking for one I'd be interested in doing right after the show.
0: Have you considered taking pictures of your feet?
2: No, I could take pictures of Tori's feet, though.
1: Yeah.
2: I'm for hire.
1: Yeah.
2: I'm a photographer. I have a phone.
3: He's my manager now.
0: Wow.
1: You know what? I bet there's some creepy guy out there that does that and uploads pictures, and women don't even know, and guys, that they've got their feet, like in sandals or whatever, online somewhere.
3: I took a picture of my shoes because I mismatched them one day on accident, and someone commented on it and said, pretty feet. And I was like, I hate the internet.
1: You know, honestly, I don't even know what your feet look like. And I was making a joke while ago. Prop one of them up here. Let's see.
3: All right, hold on. Let me kick my shoes off.
1: All right, let's
0: see. He's taking advantage. Well,
1: you got a sock off. I mean, that ain't going to help.
2: I'm feeling uncomfortable here.
1: Oh, do you really?
0: Well, turn your head.
3: Let me see
0: then.
3: If I can pinch you with my toes.
1: I'm just kind of curious.
3: This is basically a yoga move that I'm having to do.
0: Don't look at my feet.
3: But I do have that thing right there. Is that a bunion?
1: Well, you need to clean the bottom of your feet. That's what I would do.
2: You got grocery store feet.
1: Yeah, that is. That's grocery store feet.
3: Okay. To be fair, it's actually Tanner. I messed up when I was putting it on, and so it's a little blotchy looking there.
2: Tanner. I thought you meant Tanner's big orange.
1: Okay. Well, I don't know what the listener told you that.
3: All I'm saying is, you know, there's a niche for everyone.
0: She's not wrong.
2: No, you're not wrong, because a couple of weeks ago, I met a whole group of new listeners, hopefully, and one of them came up to my friend and wanted to look at her feet.
1: See? Really?
2: Yeah, and I got to talking with them and introduced them to my friends, and he goes, hey, I want to see your feet. And she goes, this is my husband beside me.
1: Here's a good contest. You know what we should do is put all four of our feet on, like, take a picture of them.
0: We got eight.
3: I had to sit and count my
1: head. All right. Our one good foot. All right. Take a picture of those and see if people can guess Tori's out of ours.
3: Probably not.
2: I need to run mine by the spa. Yeah,
1: that would be bad if they're guessing like Tom's foot.
0: Back to the three ways to get rich. So we haven't got to number three yet, and no, feet are not anywhere in this.
3: Well, then I'm out.
0: Step three, invest what you don't spend. So step one, spend less than you make. Step two, work to earn more money. Step three, invest what you don't spend. Most people don't get rich just by saving. They also make their money work for them. I will tell you the mistake that I made in life. If I could do it over again, I would change it, and it would have made all the difference in the world. Buy rental properties. Let me tell you how you can do that, because it doesn't cost anything. You buy a rental property, then you rent it out for more than your monthly payment, plus the fee of the company that manages it for you, so you don't have to do any work. And you rent the property out, and then whenever it's paid for 15 or 30 years later, you can retire and have money that's being generated with no work on your part.
3: You know what's a lot easier? Kato, will you take a picture of my feet?
1: Can you rent that foot out?
2: I don't want to buy lottery tickets. That's easy.
1: Yeah,
0: but it doesn't necessarily make you rich easy.
2: But neither does her feet.
1: Yeah.
2: Hey, we don't know.
1: He meant that in the most positive way possible.
2: Yeah, I mean, you just don't ever know.
1: Yeah.
0: Mm-hmm. Yeah. Well, I don't see Tori actually ever doing this, so I'm still thinking the rental property is the way to go.
1: But a lot of people can't sleep at night if they have, like, overhead like that. I'm one of those people.
0: There's no overhead. It's paying for itself.
1: But you got that. Well, it is in some ways, but if you ain't got a renter in there, you get scared and like, well, how am I going to make that payment?
0: Well, you should have been saving the money you were making all along into an account that would cover those times.
2: Who does that? Who saves? I'm living life to the fullest.
0: All right, so these are the steps to get rich. If you just want to keep doing what you're doing, that's what you should do, is just keep doing what you're doing and you won't be rich.
1: Well said. Well said. Thank you.
0: I feel like I just wasted my entire time to talk here.
1: No, we learned something new about Tori's feet.

0: Hey, good morning. This is the Hawk and Tom Show. It is 7 o'clock now. Mostly sunshine for you Monday. High of 85 degrees. They say today's humans are much weaker than our ancestors were.
1: That makes sense. I mean, they were out hunting and gathering every day, and we're like driving around in soft, comfortable cars.

0: Yeah, anthropologists claim that today's human is far weaker and less athletic than our ancestors. They say that a typical tribesman back in the day, many, many years ago, was as fast as some of the current record holders that we have today.
1: I find that a little odd, though, because our records keep getting faster and faster.
0: But still, let's say even if you are the third guy in the race, or even the last guy in the race, that's still pretty fast.
1: I'm not sure I'm following you.
0: When you're racing some, like Usain Bolt or somebody like that, I'm like, if you're even the last guy in those races at the Olympics, that's still fast. We weren't even that fast.
2: That's true. I can't even go up the stairs without getting winded.
0: Well, that's true.
2: That makes sense. I don't think I'd even compete. If Usain Bolt showed up, I'd be like, I'm going to go home.
0: Yeah. But back in the day, they say that the average guy could run as fast as those guys. Mm. But Tom says no.
1: I don't understand it because, like I said, it's interesting that our records keep getting faster.
0: Well, yeah.
1: Like every year, someone breaks the old record. And it's like we went from where a 4-minute mile was unheard of to where they can do it. All these records keep getting faster and faster. I'm not saying you're wrong. I think that's very interesting, though.
2: Yeah. Maybe it's the thing of we all just get lazier, so the people who are fast.
0: That's what Tom was saying, yeah.
2: Yeah, I mean.
0: Yeah. We're riding around in cars and stuff. We're not walking to wherever we need to go or to get some food. We just drive through now.
1: Yeah.
0: It's like you don't even have to stop. But they discovered it during this ancient jumping ritual where participants would sometimes beat the current world record in a high jump. So, average Neanderthal woman, they say, could beat someone like Chris Hemsworth today in an arm wrestling match. Imagine that.
1: But Neanderthal isn't really human, is it? I thought it wasn't until Homo sapien that we were truly human. I don't know.
0: Just think about cave
1: women.
0: They
1: look like giant apes to me.
0: You think about a cave woman back in the day could beat Chris Hemsworth, could beat Thor in an arm wrestling match. I'm like, you ain't going to be late for dinner if you're going home to that. You know what I'm saying?
1: Mm-hmm. I'd be really late to dinner for that. I don't want to spend any more time with a Neanderthal woman than I have to. She's like, pick some ticks off my back, will you? Mm-hmm. Run your fingers through my back hair.
0: But if she was that tough, that strong, I'm like, and that was just a typical thing. It'd be kind of an interesting world if you think about it that way.
2: Well, I think everyone was probably stronger back then, but then we get modern appliances and we get modern life. And
0: okay.
2: Yeah, I mean, you get to the point from, like Tom said, we aren't hunters and gatherers anymore. We are, let me order this pizza and they'll bring it to me.
0: But let's think about it. I even break it down to the last few generations. Are you weaker or stronger than, let's say, your grandparents were?
1: I have no idea.
0: How about your parents then?
2: It's been a minute since I arm wrestled grandma.
0: Yeah, I know. Listen, my granddad, he was a pretty strong guy. I wouldn't mess with him. I think he would be much stronger than I am in my prime.
1: I'm not certain that any of my ancestors were significantly stronger than anyone below.
3: Oh. Well, I don't know about being stronger, but I was certainly scared of my dad.
0: Mm-hmm. Yeah.
3: Yeah, because he was a big guy.
0: But I still think that we are getting weaker and weaker as time goes on because, honestly, we can't even... We got Google looking up everything for us, too. Mm-hmm.
2: We don't even get out of bed. We press a button and it goes...
0: And it raises it up.
2: So, I mean, yeah.
3: I can tell you I'm weaker today than I was yesterday. So I am getting weaker by the day.
1: Okay. That's evidence right there.
3: Yep. It is scientific.
0: Yeah.
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2: 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It's 7:08 now. It's going to be mostly sunny, high of 85. Speaking of money, parents in America are complaining about how high cost of fresh berries are at the grocery store. Have you seen the price of strawberries, raspberries, blueberries? You know, I think about that. When I was a kid, only berries we had for breakfast were crunch berries and boo berries. We never had the real berries at breakfast. They were delicious, though.
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0: Here's Taylor for you on the Hawk and Tom Show. A sunshiny Monday. It looks like a high of 85 and in the 70s tomorrow, just to let you know.
1: Well, we talk a lot about millennials and Gen Z, but what about Gen X? How are they doing? Hmm. Most Gen Xers are in their 50s now, or maybe late 40s.
0: Yeah.
1: And in a new survey, we found out that one-third of Gen X are still dependent on their parents.
0: Hmm.
1: That's kind of crazy.
0: Yeah.
1: I'm Gen X, and my parents are gone. Hmm. So there's no depending on them anymore. They're running out of ways to depend on their parents if you're Gen X.
0: It's only going to get worse.
1: Well, they said that you've probably heard parents complain about their kids mooching off of them well into adulthood. You usually imagine those kids to be in their 20s, not their 40s or 50s.
0: Right.
1: But a new survey of adults of different ages asked if they were totally self-sufficient or if they still financially depended on their parents. And 72%

0: 50% of Gen Zs, 29 and younger, said they were still dependent on their parents, which is pretty high, but not shocking.
1: Yeah.
0: 53% of millennials said they still were dependent on their parents, which is a little surprising. But 33%, one-third of Gen Xers ages 45 to 59 admitted that they are still dependent on their parents to some degree. They have graying hair, but they still need mom and dad to pick up the tab at brunch sometime.
1: Well, yeah.
0: Now, that said, mom and dad are probably boomers who can afford it.
1: Uh-huh.
0: Because boomers who were born between 46 and 64 hold half of all American wealth. Now, a lot of the reason they have so much wealth is it's tied to their property that they own. So they don't necessarily have a lot of cash in their bank, but they just have value in their property that hasn't been realized yet.
2: Well, and maybe that's some of the dependency is that once the younger generation gets that house, they can apply it towards things in their life they need.
0: And that's true. That happened with me. I didn't get like rich off of my parents passing away, but I did get a little bump that's going to help pay for my kids' college, and it's going to, you know, just be a little buffer as we move on. So that is very true, and I think a lot of people hate on boomers because they have all this money, supposedly. But most of it is tied up in their home, and when they do pass on, it's going to go to the next generation down in most cases, and it'll probably get spread back into the economy at that point.
1: I honestly don't see how kids are going to be able to make it in the future. Mm-hmm. I'm like, it's getting worse and worse as the generations are younger. And I'm like, you know, you look at the how they're going to be dependent on their parents, and I can see I'm okay with my kids living with me until I'm like, you know, 60. I need some money.
0: Until you're like 60.
1: Yeah.
0: Maybe till they're like 60.
1: Yeah, well, the true, yeah.
2: But you know, some cultures do that, though. Some cultures have multi-generation families living under one roof.
0: Yeah, well, heck, they used to do that in places like Chicago. They would have those little three-story high little strip houses, kind of like townhomes, and like one family would live on one floor and the other family would live on another.
2: And there was a time where I was like, no, I need independence. Now I'm like, Mommy.
1: I know.
2: Move in with us. Come
1: on. Anything goes wrong, like, I gotta call Mama.
2: I know. She was in town recently, and when she was leaving, I was like, should I drain the air from her tires so she can't leave.
0: Wow.
2: I mean, it's out
1: extreme.
2: Of love.
1: Yeah.
3: I feel it.
0: Well, there's something called the great wealth transfer that's going to happen over the next 20 years. And that's an exchange of $124 trillion, not billion, $1 trillion from older to younger generations. That's expected to be finished up in about 20 years. And the only thing that's made it take as long as it has is that older people are living longer than they used to. So that's been pushing back inheritance times. But ultimately, that money will go out into the world with people who are probably going to actually spend it because they're still in more of the prime of their life.
4: And we'll all get some of this money, right?
0: Well, it depends on your parents.
4: I'm not depending on them.
0: Not everyone's going to get it, but it will get spent on things. So that'll mean jobs for people. That'll mean people can sell stuff or buy stuff. So it should be good for the economy. But it's still got a couple years before it kicks in hard. But we should start seeing a lot of the boomers handing down the inheritance money.
4: Yeah, but it's not going to go far. I mean, look at the prices of everything that just keeps going up, and no one's salary is going up.
0: That's true.
4: To match the rising prices.
2: And can you imagine being a boomer right now? Everyone's like, come on.
1: A lot of pressure on them.
2: Terrible.
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0: 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Good morning. It's the Hawk and Tom Show. Time for birthday shout outs. Kato is getting them right now.
1: I am in slow motion today.
2: Did you give the blood yesterday? It was blood donor day.
0: It was not a typical day you give blood.
3: I did, actually.
2: Oh, way to go.
3: Thank you. I was outside.
0: Yesterday?
3: This giant mosquito got me.
0: Oh. All right.
2: Giving blood means a lot, especially when it's given voluntarily. So if you didn't get a chance to give blood yesterday, you know, I might even want to do it today.
3: Well, I didn't offer, so I guess it's not the same. He just kind of took it.
0: You guys give blood on a Sunday?
3: I've never actually given blood. I'm a terrible human.
2: Sorry? Wow. Okay.
3: I know.
0: All right.
1: I quit giving.
0: I didn't know they did that.
2: They ask a bunch of questions, too, when you do give blood. Like, whose blood is it? Where'd you get it? Here's a bucket.
0: Yeah, I went one time, and I was like, you get paid for, like, every time you donate a pint.
2: Yeah.
1: Now, and when I used to give, you didn't get paid.
0: Yeah, you get paid now.
1: You get cookies and a drink.
0: You know what? If you bring four or five at once, they investigate you instead. So, just do them one at a time. Yeah. All right, birthday shout-outs. Happy birthday to Lori Williams, Larissa Griffin, Zaina Looper, TJ Marshall, Casey McClure, Sheila Queen, Kim Thomas, Robin King, and Christy Rhodes. Happy birthday.
2: Okay, it's a Monday. Can you tell?

0: Hey, it's Monday on the Hawk and Tom Show, 7:32. Mostly sunshine today for you, high of 85. You know, a lot of times you'll see stories in the news, and you're like, you know what? I will never be in one of those situations. Well, I guess a lot of you were in that situation Saturday at the Haywood Mall. They had the mall shooting there.
1: That's not like the first one. This happened a couple times now at Haywood Mall.
0: Yeah.
1: It's crazy.
0: My son and his mom were in it. It's kind of crazy.
2: The gunfire?
0: No, they were in the mall.
1: Oh.
0: Yeah. So we were texting, and I was talking about, you know, she was talking about taking him to the mall, and she's the one who always buys his clothes. I said, because apparently he doesn't trust my coolness, my fashion. He never asked me to go take him to the mall. But we were getting some texts, having a little fun, and all of a sudden, I get the text, we are fine, shooting at the mall, we're hiding in the bathroom.
3: Oh my gosh.
0: Yeah. Mm-hmm. So I'm like, oh no. And I'm guessing a lot of people experienced the same feeling.
2: I saw people that were hiding in dressing rooms.
0: Yeah.
2: They were trying to close stores up, get the door shut, hiding in storerooms.
1: Yeah, I don't think it was a mass shooter type thing. It was like something personal.
0: It was, yeah. But there's the innocent bystander who got her foot shot.
2: Yeah.
0: I'm like, imagine that. That would be fun.
2: But it's crazy how fake news travels, because I was in Fountain Inn,
0: yeah.
2: And the guy come up,

0: talking to everybody, and he says, four people dead.
1: Oh, yeah.
0: And we're like, then you find out two were shot, but they're going
1: to
0: be okay.
1: Well, as they were texting me, I'm sitting trying to figure out what's going on, too. And we were, you know, talking about kids' fashion. All of a sudden, I'm like, well, so much for fashion. Y'all just probably crapped your pants.
0: Yeah.
1: Because it was right behind them, and they all go in. So everybody started running and screaming. And then they're in the bathroom, and some of the people, and I got to thank the employees, like, I think they were in American Eagle bathroom. And someone came knocking on the door, and they were going, they put their, you know, hand over their mouth, like, to make the shh sound. Yeah. And it's like, don't say anything. Because I guess that's the rules when, you know, you got something like that. Because you don't know what just went on. It could be, super serious, which it still was, but... You know, you never think that you're going to be in that situation, or your kids or your family members are going to be in that situation. And you're sitting there texting, and then my son's videoing it, and then he mass texts all of his friends. Then I get bombarded by all these parents going, hey, is everything all right? Like, don't text right now. What? I got to turn my phone off. You hear those dings?
2: Yeah, but you say you don't think you're going to be in that situation. My anxiety at this point of life has got me pretty much expecting the worst at all times.
3: Wow.
2: So, yeah, I mean, like...
1: I'd hate to live like that.
2: Well, it's... Do you pay attention to what's going on in the world?
1: Like, yeah, I do.
2: There's a whole bunch of
1: but
2: horrible things.
1: But if you live
2: things.
1: In fear all the time, I mean, that would just...
2: I don't know if it's fear or if it's more like I try to be ready at all times, just in case.
1: Well, they said, and my son said, the shots were super loud. Mm-hmm. So, you know, I've not heard a gun go off in a... house before, or in a, you know, it's always been outside when I hear gunshots.
3: Well, they say that 17-year-old Kamari Walker, who's being identified because he's being charged as an adult, is one of the suspect or the suspect in custody.
1: Yeah.
3: So it seems like these teens a lot of times are getting into the malls now and causing these kind of problems.
0: Yeah.
3: Like you have the teens will have a beef with one another, and so they go in, and it usually is just between them, but everyone around is worried about stray bullets.
2: Well, and that's a big reason why downtown they have curfews now for teenagers.
3: Yeah.
1: Well, you sit there, like I said, you don't think family members are going to be in it, and they locked from that perspective, they locked the bathroom doors, barricade them in, and so you're sitting there trying to be quiet while other people, they said, were crying, and because you never know what's going to be going on.
3: So. Well, my kids are at Malden, and they've had a couple lockdowns, not because of actual stuff at the school, but at one point, I think either a store had been robbed or a bank had been robbed nearby, and so they locked the school down. And so you'll get this call from the school. It's like, please don't worry. We are in lockdown right now, but we do not believe blah, blah, blah. And you're like, holy crap.
1: Well, when the employees barricaded the door, they gave a count to 911 of how many people were in there. So
0: I'd have been a mannequin.
1: Yeah.
0: I'd have stood at the end of an aisle and just stood there still.
3: That's smart, Kato.
1: Yeah.
0: I'd have been
1: scared. They would have figured it out because of the way you were dressed.
0: I'd have been sweating.
1: True.
0: I don't know. Sometimes I buy what's on the mannequin.
3: That's what I was gonna say. Exactly.
1: Yeah. So scary for a lot of folks there. But I feel your pain right there. I was scared. I mean, because when you get a text like that, we're fine. You're like, oh, okay, what just happened?
0: Yeah.
1: Yeah. Shooting at the mall.
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1: 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Got some sunshine today, they're saying. High of 85, tomorrow's high, 78.

0: Smiley on the Hawk and Tom Show on your Monday, 7:48 now. Going to be mostly sunny today, a high of 85.
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2: What? Are we doomed? I didn't even know.
1: There is a new trend for shopping addicts.
2: Oh.
1: It's an app, and it's pretty hysterical. If you're a shopping addict who gets a bigger rush of dopamine when you click complete purchase than when you actually receive the item, there is a new trend of apps with fake stores.
0: Uh-oh.
1: 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The app even shows you tracking information on the shipment if you want it. But nothing is ever actually charged to you and nothing is ever delivered to your house. It basically gives people the experience of online shopping

0: without the expense.
1: Feels like a rude little tease, actually.
0: It is, but you know what going in. It's getting very big in South Korea, where people are seriously addicted to online shopping. They are starting to use these apps, and they're saying that people in America are starting to use them as well, and it's taking off in other places because it helps people save money who are shopping addicts.
1: But what if I'm the addict who also does like receiving the
0: That's
1: stuff?
0: The problem. You just need Amazon Prime.
2: I think this is brilliant. You think about it, you do it already. Sometimes you go to the store, the person comes up, can I help you? No, I'm just looking. And you do, because so for how many years have you gone to stores and not bought anything, just walked in, walked out?
0: It's pretty rare to go into the store and not come out with something.
1: Oh, that's what I was thinking.
2: Really?
1: I don't remember the last time that I'm leaving with something, even if it's like a lip gloss. I need a little win in my life.
2: So you go to TJ Maxx, you're going to bring something out, even if you can't, it doesn't fit.
1: Something in TJ Maxx, I bring out a buggy's worth.
2: Okay.
1: I'll go in and be like, I just need one thing.
0: I feel like Amazon already made this possible because there are so many things in my shopping cart in the save for later box. I'll go in and I'll be like, that looks really cool. I may want that. I put it in my save for later little thing. And then I come in and it's like, you have 400 things in your save for later. And it keeps telling me every day, one of the items in your save for later has gone up or gone down or is no longer available. I'm like, I got to clean those out. And so every now and then I'll clean them out and then I start doing it again. So I do it for real, except for I don't get to click the send it to me part because then I really have to pay for it.
2: I told you it's really bad. You have bad habit if you go in there and you have to get two shopping carts to check out. That's a lot of stuff.
0: But I'm with you, Tori. Part of the fun for me was getting the stuff. I used to have something come from Amazon every day. I wouldn't even know what it was all the time. I'm like, oh, what is this I've ordered? And then I would open it. I'm like, oh, cool. I'm glad I ordered this. And then I would find it sitting in a junk room a month or two later and be like, I probably shouldn't have ordered that. It's too late to return it now.
2: Have you gotten so many things in a box that you threw it away and you realize, oh no, I left that in the box?
0: No,
2: you haven't. I did that this morning. I bought some razors, and I gotten three things, and I didn't realize it. When I opened up the box, I just took the two things out I thought I forgot. And I'm like, where are those? Because I was thinking I was going to shave, and I'm like, where are those razors? I know I just ordered those. And I go back and look at my order list. I'm like, oh, I got those last week. And I go back in my garage. Thank goodness didn't throw the box away. And there they are.
3: Oh, I emptied the box. I turn it upside down to make sure nothing else is in there.
2: It had paper, that paper in there.
3: Yeah.
2: Yeah. Threw me off.
1: I shake the paper.
3: Well, hold on. You don't keep the box. I have a box of boxes and a bag of bags.
2: I do. That's why I still had the box in the garage.
0: Okay, yeah. Kato, we have so many boxes.
3: I do, too.
0: And they're not always that good of a size. They're kind of small.
3: I like some small ones.
0: Yeah, well, I have a lot.
2: You ever go and arrange those and put the box in the box and the next box? And then and it's kind of like those little Russian dolls that you open up and there's a bunch of them.
3: Recently, I did that.
2: Yeah.
3: Because I haven't broken them down yet. They're just all in the guest room.
2: Yeah.
3: Just stacked up. Finally, I'm like, let me just put the box in the box.
2: When you organize those, you see how much room. Like, I've got a whole room here now.
0: Mm-hmm. That sounds like a good video game. Kind of like Tetris, all these boxes, and you got to put them inside each other.
3: Uh-huh. Oh,
0: I have to work on that.
2: Amazon should put that on their website. Like, you know, you can order the boxes. It'd be something to play while you're shopping.
3: And you'll receive something. Just order a box.
2: There you go. Box will change your life from what I heard.
1: And I'm the one with a problem.
0: I know,
1: it sounds
0: right?
1: Like we all have a problem.

0: Mayor Steady Swims. I bet a lot of you guys had a lot of fun with him and Easley over the weekend. It's 7:59. Now going to be mostly sunny today, high of 85. Well, I tell you what, as you get older, you have your kids, you go to a lot of birthday parties, or you're dropping your kid off to a lot of birthday parties. I feel like I am buying kids' birthday presents almost every week.
1: Wow.
0: Yeah. It's because, you know, they get invited by everybody in class, mm-hmm. and it's like 30 kids in there, so you're always going to birthday parties. I saw a story where a woman baked a cake

0: for her son's birthday. It was his 8th birthday. She decided to make it in the shape of an 8. Well, it didn't look like an 8. It looked like woman's body parts.
1: Oh. Well, turn it up. Right. The 8 don't go sideways.
0: Exactly. Yeah. I remember my mom would make me cakes, you know, certain cakes, and do special things for me. Like one was shaped like a van because we had a van when I was growing up, and it looked like our car that we rode in.
2: Wow. Yeah. That's awesome.
0: Uh-huh.
1: Yeah. I just got an upside down pineapple cake in the shape of a cake.
3: Okay. My mom would do like a dog or something like that too. She was pretty clever at it.
0: So anyway, this mom, there's some pictures of it online if you see.
1: I saw it. I'm not going to post it.
0: Yeah, I don't. I mean, there's a lot of things you do see at a kid's birthday party. And I've experienced a lot of fun. For example, you'll always see empty, grease-stained pizza boxes just laying around. They're all over the place. I always see that at a kid's birthday party. Always a lot of fun to clean up, too. You always see bored dads at a birthday party. The moms are in there having a lot of fun, yucking it up, but like the dads are over there just, you know, trying to find something to do. I know a lot of the times the dads will stop by at my house, and we're sitting there trying to figure out how to put up the inflatable tent or whatever, the inflatable jumpy house, or do something like that.
3: That's because the moms make the effort to get to know each other. They have these, like, play dates and crap.
0: Yeah.
3: And so the dads just get drug along to these parties. They're stuck with a bunch of guys they don't really know. They kind of hang a little bit, but you're like, you don't know if this person is a sports guy like you or if they're a nerdy guy. So you end up with a bunch of guys that you don't necessarily normally would have hung out with. You're just doing the best you can.
0: Yeah, just survive through the birthday party. Things you see at every child's birthday party, they say someone who thinks it's hilarious to say cha-cha-cha after singing the birthday song. Happy birthday to you. Cha-cha-cha. No?
1: I haven't heard that.
0: Okay.
1: Well, I might start doing it.
0: I guess because I see all this happening at my birthday party or my kids' birthday parties. It's always fun. There's always a kid crying inside the bouncy house because there were too many kids in the bouncy house and it's leaning over and then all of a sudden you'll hear somebody crying. I have to break up a fight almost every time.
2: And then you've got the other kid double bouncing them as they're crying and you're like, stop, little Timmy.
0: let me get him out of the bouncy house. They say a family dog licking spilled ice cream is always at a birthday party.
2: The original robot vacuum.
0: Uh-huh.
3: That's true.
0: There's always a balloon that makes a break for it that's floating up in the air somewhere. And I will say, getting the balloons out of the grocery store, if you like got 13 balloons or however old the kid is, it's always a lot. And because you have somebody to help you out because you get a balloon that's stuck in the door and then the door's closed behind you because you forget.
1: Yeah, and then the wind's blowing like crazy and smacking you in the face.
0: Then you open up the hatch of your car and you're trying to shove them all in, and there's like one's coming out, and then you got your leg up there too, trying to push all these balloons in the back of your car.
2: One pops and gives you a heart attack.
0: Yeah. And then finally, these are things you see at every child's birthday. They say the impatient parent who finally grabs the bat and knocks crap out of the pinata. Because
1: those things can be dangerous.
0: But they're sitting there and they miss it. Like all the kids miss it. Like, we got to get this party going. So they'll
1: smash it themselves.
0: Yeah. Uh-huh.
1: Yeah. Trust me. You're going to get so many tries, kid. I'm ready for some candy.
0: Yeah. Take that blindfold off. Let's get rocking here.
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0: here. It's 8:14 now. I got some sunshine today. It looks like a high of 85.
1: Have you ever met one of your great grandparents?
0: Yeah.
1: Did you meet which one or both?
0: On my dad's side.
1: Okay. Mm-hmm.
2: I don't think I have.
1: No?
3: Nope.
0: I knew them very well.
1: I met both sets of my great grandparents, mm-hmm. and I am in the minority.
0: Ooh.
1: It turns out 54% of people say they never met any of their great grandparents. I actually have a picture of me and mine, Paul Thomas Steele IV. And so there are three others ahead of me. Uh-huh. My dad was the third, then my grandfather was junior, and then my great grandfather was senior. I have a picture of all four of us together.
0: Oh, wow.
1: Yeah. And I don't remember him a ton, but I've seen that picture so much, I remember that he was in the hospital. And I remember my granny, my great grandmother, even better because she lived a lot longer than my great grandfather, and we would go visit her. Hmm. And she is still a very strong memory of when I was a little kid.
0: Yeah.
1: Not as much on my mom's side, but on my dad's side.
0: Yeah.
1: So that makes me unusual. 31% of people say yes, so I'm in the one-third-ish people. 13%, yeah, I met them, but I was too young to really remember it. And then 54% said, nope, never met them. So you guys are in the majority there.
2: And see, I could have, because we used to go to family gatherings, family reunions in Georgia when I was a kid, and it would be my grandparents' family. So very well could have met them.
1: So you're in just, that maybe group.
2: Yeah, I just don't remember.
0: You'd think here in the South, they'd see more of that. You know what I'm saying? Because they start so young.
1: It's true. Well, they say millennials are most likely to say that they have met their great grandparents. But they also said, do you ever talk about someone that is born in the 2100s, so that would be 2000 or above.
0: Yeah.
1: And they said, or I'm sorry, let me rephrase that.
2: Yeah.
1: They said, do you think you'll ever talk to someone born in the 2100s? So they're talking about mm-hmm. later,
0: yeah.
1: like in the 2101 area, which I know I will not be around to talk to
2: right.
1: anyone then.
2: Yeah. I'm not sure I'm going to see people this weekend.
1: I know, right? That's the kind of crazy question.
0: But you think about it. I mean, like, there's still people that are living now that are over 100 years old.
2: Yeah.
0: So they could possibly see, you know.
1: Yeah, but well, what's the odds you're going to talk to them?
0: No,
1: pretty slim. I mean, yeah. it seems odd.
0: I remember because my great-great-grandmother was very outspoken. It'd be like Christmas time. And even the family talks about it to this day. Like, you would get her something, she's like, why'd you get me that? I don't need that. She'd be very direct with you. Because I guess she'd lived her life and she's done. Like, I don't need this.
1: Wow.
0: Yeah.
1: How rude. I mean, I get yeah. lots of stuff. I used to get stuff from my mom all the time I did not need, and I would be like, Mom, this is awesome. Thanks.
0: Well, you weren't 85 years old.
1: Yeah, but yeah. I still wouldn't do it to people. It just yeah. seems really rude.
0: Oh, she was.
1: Okay.
0: yeah.
1: Well, they said a lot of people have trouble starting conversations with their grandparents. They just don't know what to talk about. So I have a few ideas for you that could help you out the next time you go visit grandparents or maybe even great-grandparents.
0: All right.
1: How much did telemarketers scam you out of this week?
0: Oh.
1: That's a great topic starter
0: yeah.
1: right there. Conversation
0: I tell
1: starter.
0: You, man.
1: What's your favorite show on CBS, Grandma? CSI, which one?
0: Well, my mom watches the Hallmark Channel.
1: How many miles do you have on your Buick?
3: Hey, if it's still running, hold on to it.
0: The older people do have the bigger cars.
1: Well, Buicks yeah. in particular.
0: And you know what? I told you I have to help my mom up into my Jeep because she's a little short thing, so I got to grab her bottom and help her scooch up in there. Because
1: Lordy.
0: Yeah, those older people, they need to get the lower cars.
1: I look at something
0: in.
1: To get that image out of my mind.
3: You should get one of those cute little step stools for her and just keep it in your Jeep.
0: You know what? That is a great idea.
3: And then that way you don't have to lift or bottom.
0: Yeah.
1: Okay.
0: It'd take the fun out of it, though.
1: Some of the other things that you could have a conversation started with your grandparents. Who's your favorite employee at the fabric store?
2: Do they even have fabric stores anymore?
1: I don't know, but my wife used to work at one, and it's funny because the old people love to come in.
0: They hang out at the Hobby Lobby fabric department.
2: Oh, yeah.
3: I was going to say too soon because I think Joanne's fabric closed recently,
1: aww.
3: And I'm a little sad about that.
0: Aww. Yeah.
1: Okay. Also, have you had fun or have you made any money winning bingo lately?
0: I like bingo.
1: Not me, man. It's those old people kick your
0: butt.
1: They
0: get crotchety, yeah. That's probably my great-grandma.
1: It's not their crotchety. They can run 20 cards at once.

0: I want you, I need you, oh God. I need these beautiful things that I've got.
1: All right, crank it up. It's a Monday. We got to get going.

0: once I and know. Just trash you out,
1: yeah,
0: man.
1: Yeah, but when you say bingo at the wrong time, they get all mad about that.
0: Okay, well, that's your whole life. It's, you get something mad at you because you didn't do it right. But the old people, man, they can just slay that game.
2: I had one lady, she had at least 10 cards, and I had 2, and she was helping me.
0: Yes.
2: Because I couldn't keep up.
0: I've had that happen. Not to say I play bingo often, but one time a girlfriend suggested we try it for fun.
2: I was a kid, and I won $12.50.
0: Oh, wow. That's a lot when you're a kid.
1: Yeah. We still have bingo here somewhere. I'd like to do some research on that.
2: They do, but I don't know where.
1: Be a great date night for you younger folks.
2: Now, they do a lot of the music bingos and dirty bingo at bars and restaurants.
1: And they do the music trivia and stuff like that, but I don't know. Yeah.
0: There's Mr. Bingo Greenville on White Horse Road.
1: There you
0: Mr.
1: go.
0: Bingo Greer. Surfside Beach Bingo.
1: Yeah.
0: That's on White Horse. 2 of those are on White Horse.
1: Okay. Y'all are living it up over there.
0: Yeah, there's some. You can go to Yelp and see the top 10 best bingo halls in Greenville.
1: There we go. We got you a date night,
2: right,
1: y'all. Let's try something new.
3: I like.
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3: 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It's 8:25 now here on the Hawk and Tom Show. Sunshine today, high of 85. Speaking of dating, I have the way to know if your relationship will last. It's a simple little thing called the bird test.
2: Oh, boy.
3: The bird test. I'll explain coming up next.

0: B93.7, that's Sabrina Carpenter here on the Hawk and Tom Show. Mostly sunny with a high today of 85. Tomorrow back down into the 70s, and right now it's 834.
1: You know, everybody wants their relationship to last. They spend all kinds of money trying to figure out, you know, the best way, how can I improve myself or improve my partner in the relationship?
0: Wow.
1: You spend money on reading books, you listen to podcasts about relationships, you hire marriage counselors to help you out. Well, you know, it's a little bit more simplistic than that. All you have to do is take the BIRD test. And that's one of the best ways to figure out if your relationship will last.
0: I'm not familiar with the BIRD test, but I'm curious.
2: Is that where you run across somebody's car and go, you know, like the birds do to your cars?
1: No, you do not do that.
3: No, it's when you do that weird bird dance that they do and see if your person is like, oh, yeah, I dig that.
0: I hope not.
1: Is that not crazy? You watch like the Planet Earth or Animal Planet, and it's like that bird's doing the most unusual kind of dance and shrugging its shoulders.
0: But one that bounces up and down in the air.
3: Yeah. Or the ostrich who drops it real low and starts shaking. I'm like, shake it, bud.
1: What's so funny is with a lot of folks, they'll put like music to that.
3: Yes.
1: So it makes it 10 times better. I wish they would do that in some of the documentaries.
0: That's honestly where I got most of my dance moves from, is from the Animal Planet. Like,
2: no.
0: Like, you ever seen like a dog whenever it hunches someone's leg when they get home from work? That's one of my go-to dance moves.
2: Yeah, we're going to have you put down.
3: It was so fun.
0: You could just spray me off with a hose pipe.
1: You do your own dog test segment on your own time, okay? This is about the bird test. Simple thing. Listen up.
4: Research has shown the single biggest determining factor in whether a happy relationship will last. When one partner says, oh, that's a beautiful bird outside, does the other partner respond with something like, wow, that is beautiful? Or do they blow their partner off and ignore the bird?
0: Wow, I actually succeeded that one.
1: Okay, so you do well. That's probably why your relationships last. So your wife will say, oh, look at that, I don't know, billboard or that bird or that tree. And you'll take the time to acknowledge that.
0: Now, the bad thing is, if I don't agree with her, I'll tell her, too. I'll be like, oh, that bird's not that pretty.
1: Oh, wow.
0: But most of the time, I agree with her. Most of the time, like, she points out a red cardinal. I'm like, wow, that is beautiful. It's super bright red. It's neat. But then sometimes she'll point out the female cardinal, the brown ones.
1: Yeah.
0: I'm like, yeah, that's kind of plain looking.
1: Okay. So you don't enjoy that moment with her that much. You critique her moment and her deciding that she likes that bird.
0: You make it sound like I'm bad. I only do it if she's wrong. If she's right, I get in there.

0: there with her.
1: Okay.
0: But like the red one, I'm like, you're right, that is a beautiful bird.
1: But so many relationships, you know, the other person might be looking out the car window, see a certain beautiful tree. It might be fall time or something. Oh, look how beautiful that tree is. And the other person, oh, yeah, and then keeps on going, doesn't even pay attention.
2: Well, my husband won't do that if I happen to be driving, because he'll be like, oh, that's a pretty house. I'm like, where? And I start turning the wheel.
1: Oh, that ain't good either. Yeah, maybe we should not use driving while we're talking about these things.
3: But now, do you just blurt it out about the bird? I'm like, you're in the middle of a conversation going, so anyway, we hung out last weekend. Oh, bird!
1: No, that's ADD.
3: Okay. Yeah. So you just happen to talk.
1: Well, let's say this. Okay, let's say, you know, you are at the beach or something. You might be on the balconies and the decks out there. And, of course, all of a sudden you see the sun set or rise or what, I don't know. And
0: you're me either.
1: And you're like, wow, look how beautiful that sunrise is or that sunset is. And that other person takes a minute and absorbs that moment with you in your relationship, and you have that bonding moment.
3: Yeah, who wouldn't?
1: Okay, well, apparently some people don't. They just say, oh, yeah, and move on about their day, or they're too busy with their cell phone.
2: Yeah, well, I feel like the whole point of this is that you're acknowledging your partner.
1: Yes.
2: So even if it's not something really important, it's still...
1: To you.
2: Yeah.
1: Important to you,
2: yeah.
1: It's important to them.
0: This goes back to something I told you that I've been trying to do lately, and that is, I think it's called turning into. Like, my wife comes up, and I'm playing a crossword puzzle on my phone, and she starts talking to me. I have the option to keep staring at my phone and mumble, or I can set the phone and look at her. And so I make the effort to turn towards her. And they say that is a huge factor in a relationship.
3: You're turning toward her, but you're still playing the game.
0: No, I got it on this side.
1: But what if you're like at that last battle and you only have like less than a minute to go to finish off
0: that's
1: that person?
0: Different.
1: Okay.
0: That's right. But it's crossword, I can set it down.
1: But if you're in like a one-person shooter and you've got like another minute or two to go, it's like, hey,
0: just a second.
1: Yeah,
0: hon.
1: Just a second.
0: Let me kill these bad guys.
1: And a lot of moms don't understand that too with their teenagers.
0: My wife's good with that. With my son, he's like, let me kill this person, Mom. And she'll be like, how long is it going to take?
1: Yeah, there you go. That's very good.
0: The casual social games are easy to pause.
1: Yeah, I like,
0: sometimes you can't pause when you're in the middle of a battle and all your friends are counting on you.
1: I mean, you're saying you got to save the world. This is important. If you don't do this, it could be the end of times.
0: Well, it's also socialization because you got like, let's say you're 15, you're playing Fortnite. If you stop playing, the other guys on your team are down a person.
1: Well, sure.
0: Yeah. So they need you there.
3: Bless their heart. It is a game. It's not the war.
0: It's not a game. It is social bonding.
1: And don't you talk, Kato. You got your own fun games you like to participate in. And,
3: shh, don't tell anybody.
1: And I'm trying to get your attention. Sometimes you're over there trying to figure out the word of the
0: word
1: day
0: trip.
1: Or whatever. Yeah.
3: It's Wordle, and I play that once a day, and I'm on a winning streak of 55 days in a row.
0: Word trip, too.
3: Okay. Yeah, word trip, too.
1: We've taken a little sidetrack here, but you're saying acknowledge the person or whatever is important to them in that moment. Also, another term I heard here recently was tell me more. Tell me more.
0: Oh, God.
3: Yeah. Did you get very far?
1: Tell me more. Tell me more.
3: Like, does he have a car?
1: Hey, it worked for them in Greece, didn't it?
0: Yeah.
3: Oh, bird.
0: Here's the problem. Tell me more is like going down the rabbit hole.
1: But you want to because they're trying to connect with you. And you're like, oh, tell me more, honey. Instead of going, you know, saying some other term.
2: I've started doing this with my husband because he loves airplanes. And we'll be out walking and he'll be like, oh, it's a 757 or it's a whatever. And I'm like, that is awesome. Tell me about those engines.
1: I hope you don't say it like that. It's like that sounds very
2: sarcastic. I had to think of something on the plane real quick.
0: No, I can save you a lot of work. Instead of saying that, just be like, no, I think it's a 737.
1: Oh, wow.
2: Oh, I did it one time and I was like, is that an 808? Like an 808 drum? And he was like, Tori, why? Like, I don't know. I was just trying to think of something.
0: No, I'm not saying, Tom, I'm not saying like do something dumb. I'm saying argue with
2: did
0: it.
2: Did you just call me dumb?
1: You are the Radio Romeo. You're supposed to help people with their relationships, not hurt. You don't want to cause arguments or battles in your relationship.
0: Oh, well, not mine, but other people's.
1: Yeah, with hers, it's fine.
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0: And good morning. It's the Hawk and Tom Show. Mostly sunny today. Temperatures in the mid-80s. Then we drop down into the 70s again tomorrow.
1: Well, everybody's talking about this concert's coming up here in the next week or so. It's going to be Morgan Wallen at Clemson. It's going to be a lot of fun. And guess what? We have tickets all week long here on the Hawk and Tom Show to give away. But I'm going to make you work for them today because we need to wake up here. All right? We're going to play the Family Feud You Pick game. Take the ninth caller right now, 1-800-386-0937, to win some Morgan Wallen tickets. Good luck.

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0: Mass, Bruno Mars on the Hawk and Tom Show here at B93.7. It is 8:50 now. You got some sunshine today, a high of 85. Guess what? We're going to play the feud this morning. It's a family feud. You pick game here on the Hawk and Tom Show. A lot of fun. We're excited this week because Morgan Wallen's coming to Clemson, and we have tickets to give away all week long. So it's going to be a lot of fun. And on the phone, our ninth caller right now, Angela...
1: Gilmer?
0: Gilmer?
1: Yeah.

0: That's correct.
1: Okay, that's
2: pretty straightforward.
3: Mm-hmm. Hi, Angela.
2: About Gilmer.
0: Hello.
1: Well, thank you for judging again.
2: I mean, I'm looking at it. I'll see if Cato wrote it wrong or something.
4: He scared me at first.
1: Yeah.
4: Okay. But then I realized it's Hawk.
1: No.
4: So we're good.
1: All right. Okay, here we go. Angela, it's going to be a lot of fun. We're going to play a few this morning. It's a word theme because Tom and Cato, they love to play word games here while songs are playing. They're trying to guess that wordle and all that stuff. You don't have to be nervous. It's going to be a lot of fun. All right, I tell you what, you get at least two of these right, and we will give you these tickets to see Morgan Wallen. We've surveyed 100 people, top answers on the board. I will read a question. Once I do, the celebrities here on the Hawk and Tom Show will ding in.
2: Ding.
1: Once they ding in, they're going to give you an answer. You can choose theirs to go off on your own. Here we go.
2: Okay, your dinger is broke.
1: Word theme. Word theme today. Here we go. Give me one word to describe someone who gets on your nerves.
3: Ding.
5: Ding.
1: All right, you guys tied. Tom, I will let you go first.
2: I would say that word would be hawk.
3: Oh, that's not nice. No.
2: That's funny.
4: No. Wait till he leaves the room. We'll laugh.
2: Yeah, then they'll like, that was funny, Tom. We couldn't say it on the radio.
1: Hey, I've got one word I could give to. It would be jerk.
3: Ding.
1: Okay. All right, Tori, give me one word to describe someone who gets on your nerves.
3: Annoying.
1: Oh. Okay.
3: I got another one if you want me to tell it to you.
2: I didn't realize it wasn't names.
1: It was not names, Tom. It was not names at all. All right, Cato, one word to describe someone who gets on your nerves.
4: Irritating.
1: Irritating, okay. That's good,
3: good answer.
4: Right. Thank good you, answer.
0: Two good answers.
1: All right, so Angela, thank you for taking that for me. We have annoying and irritating and hawk. That's what you can choose from the celebrities here on the Hawk and Tom Show, or choose one of your own if you'd like.
2: Two good answers and one great answer.
0: Okay.
1: Right. You got annoying, irritating. You can use
0: annoying. I'm going to go with Tori.
1: Annoying. Hey, yay! Annoying was number one, irritating number two. Ooh. Jerk, loud, pest, brat, rude, and I came in last. All right, here you go. Give me an expression that contains the word hair.
5: Ding.
2: Ding.
3: Huh?
1: Okay, Cato, I'll let you go so you can give Tori an example. Yeah. Give me an expression that contains the word hair.
4: Hair.
1: Hair. Tom.
2: He dinged in.
1: I know.
4: Well, because I thought you said hair, like hair on your head.
2: He did.
4: Oh, hairspray.
1: Yeah. Okay. Hairspray. Okay,
2: I'm
1: good.
2: I'm sorry. What did you think he said?
4: Then I thought he said air.
2: Oh.
4: So I'm like, well, maybe I don't have an answer.
1: All right, Tom,
4: so
1: I'll let you go next.
2: All right.
1: Give me an expression that contains the word hair.
2: I'm torn between two.
1: Okay.
2: Big hair or bad hair day.
3: Oh.
1: Which one
2: should I go? I'll go with bad hair day.
1: Yeah, that's like that a good one. That's a good one. All right.
3: What was the other one you said? Big hair?
1: Okay. Here we go. Give me an expression that contains the word hair.
3: Big hair.
1: Tori.
4: Oh, you could have used hair of the dog.
3: Long hair,
1: Harry,
3: short hair.
1: Harry Styles.
3: Harry Styles.
1: Okay.
3: I have no idea.
1: So here we go. Expression that contains the word hair. We have a bad hair day, hairspray, and big hair. You can choose one of their answers to go off on your own if you'd like, Angela.
0: I'm going to do bad hair day.
1: Bad hair day.
2: Here
1: we go.
2: Oh, yeah.
1: That's number one. You do have hairspray number two. You have hairstyle, hairball.
2: Ah.
1: Hair loss is also on here. All right, we're having so much fun with you, Angela. We're going to do a bonus question today.
0: Okay.
1: 100 people surveyed. Give me an expression that uses the word true. True. All right, I'm going to let them go first.
2: Ding.
3: What?
5: Ding.
3: Why am I not understanding these? I need more coffee.
1: Give me an expression that uses the word true. Tom, go ahead.
2: True love.
1: True love.
3: Oh. Sir.
1: Yeah. All right.
0: I like that.
1: Okay. Tori?
3: True Lies?
2: True Lies?
3: Isn't that a show?
4: It's a movie.
3: Yeah, okay.
4: Arnold Schwarzenegger.
1: True Lies.
3: Don't go with that answer.
4: True Romance. I don't know.
1: Okay, True Romance.
4: I can't read that.
2: I thought of True Crime also.
1: Yeah.
4: Oh, True Crime.
1: Okay, so Angela, here we go. An expression that uses the word true. Tom said true love.
0: True love.
2: Yeah. Yay. I got two today.
3: Oh, cheers. Cheers.

0: technically.
1: True Love was mentioned. True Blue was mentioned.
0: Ah.
1: True Lies at the bottom of the list. True Dat.
0: Ah.
2: I thought about that.
1: Yeah.
0: You shouldn't do this on a Monday, I don't think.
1: True Romance. There you go. All right. Hey, good
0: true,
1: news
0: Tom.
1: Is...
0: True Dat.
1: Angela, we're going to give you some tickets to see Morgan Wallen. Going to be at Clemson. All right. And we got the tickets to the Friday show, June the 26th. So you just hang on there. Cato's going to get all your information. If you didn't win those tickets, no worries. We got them all week long here on the Hawk and Tom Show.

0: This is the Hawk and Tom Show. We're happy you're hanging out with us this morning. It's slow go, though. It's a Monday. We're going to get through it. 9:02 now, mostly sunny today, a high of 85. Well, maybe this will help you break your social media addiction.
1: I doubt it.
0: The reason you're addicted is the same reason why your dog will roll over, a mouse will run through a maze, or your cat will spend 2 minutes pretending that they actually like you. They say, according to this new study, which do we really need a study for this? The main reason we use social media is the same reason as why we train animals to do tricks with food. We're addicted to the reward of what we are posting. On social media, the reward is getting a lot of likes. For animals, the reward obviously is getting a treat. They go outside, they get a treat.
2: Could you imagine if your computer did spit out a treat? That would be so bad.
0: Show your cell phone.
2: Yeah.
0: Like, good job. Good boy. You're just such a good boy. Good girl.
2: It's a treat.
0: Yeah.
1: Now, how does knowing this help us stop? Because I feel like we already know this. They tell us about all these different, you know, oxytocins and crap all the time.
0: The dopamine hit that we get.
1: How does that make us quit?
0: Well, because you're probably embarrassed because you're like an animal.
1: No. Yeah.
0: Researchers monitored how frequently people posted on social media. When people posted something that got a lot of likes, they started what?
1: Posting more.
0: They posted more, yes. After they put up a post that bombed, they post a lot less. They get a little gun shy at that point. So they're like, I don't know if I want to post anything else. That other one was such a bomb.
2: See, if I post something that does well, I'm like, oh, no, now I got to keep this going. It's too much pressure.
0: You know, you put pressure on yourself.
2: Yeah.
0: Like, yeah, I got that. I can sense that. Yeah, and I would say probably the same thing like when you're at work and they say, hey, you did a good job. I'm going to give you this more responsibility over here.
2: You're like, I should have flown under the radar.
0: Yeah, I wish I would have bombed.
1: For me, it works both ways. If I get reaction, then I'm super excited. I'm like, yeah, I want more of that. And if I don't get a reaction, I'm like, I need to make another post, try to get a reaction.
0: Because
1: that one didn't get a reaction.
0: Yeah, I don't know. It just seems like a lot of pressure. I don't post a lot. Tom posts quite a bit. Cato, that's kind of his job to post. Like when you get that, do you get that dopamine hit when you go back and you're like,
3: no,
0: look at that post I posted, and all these people are like, it's catching on, it's going viral.
3: Well, you know, the algorithms on, especially on Facebook now, are so messed up,
0: right.
3: And you know, a lot of times people don't even see the post.
0: Uh-huh.
3: So I mean, I'm excited if something does get a lot of hit from our listeners, but it.

0: doesn't bother me. If,
1: yeah.
0: But it's the station's page, not mine.
1: You're more sensitive to your own page and posts.
0: Yes. I have to get likes on my page.
1: Yeah. And I just didn't know why they needed research for this. Kind of like I think you said, Tom, it's just it makes sense.
2: Well, the problem isn't that they research. The problem is it doesn't tell us how to stop or give us any way to quit.
1: No one wants you to quit. No one wants you to stop. They want you to keep on doing this.
3: Maybe the secret is we give ourselves treats for not being on the phone.
2: That's a neat idea.
3: So we just walk around. You know how like those dog trainers have those little fanny packs of treats?
1: Yeah, right.
3: We do that, but for ourselves. And every time you're out somewhere and you almost open your phone, but you don't, you're like, I got a treat.
2: The only problem is pretty soon you'll be so fat, the only thing left for you to do is sit on your phone.
3: Well.
2: Yeah. But I like the idea. Yeah. Maybe we could make an app that gives you fake likes and you would just go to it and pretend post.
1: I'd rather eat something.
0: I just play a game.
1: Okay.
0: I'm more of a game player than a social media person.
1: I have been wasting some time on a game because it's like a fake world that you're living in all of a sudden. You're sitting there fighting superheroes, and I'm like, I just wasted time that I could have been doing something good.
0: I used to be addicted to a game where I ran a restaurant. I had to go in and make the burgers and the fries and the drinks. And I'm like, I am working and not even getting paid.
1: Yeah, go get a job at that point.
3: I played that game too, and it was so stressful. Yes. I was like, my business is about to go under.
2: My daughter used to do one where it was a car shop.
1: Yeah.
2: And it was so realistic. It even had places where you could cheat and tell them something was broken when it wasn't and earn money for it.
0: Oh, wow.
1: Yeah.
2: But you had to not get caught. And you could paint the cars and all, like the car would drive into the shop, go up on the thing, it would tell you what was wrong with it, and you would do these different things. You'd go get the oil filter and put it on. I was like, you're set to go start a career.
1: Right, yeah. Only a game, I guess I could pay bills online. That's not much of a game.
0: No.
1: It'd be more profitable than me beating up superheroes.
2: I don't think so. You're costing you money when you're making payments.
1: Well, true, that's true. But I did spend a couple of dollars on an extra life.
2: I totally disagree with you about it being wasted time, though.
1: I do. I think it's wasted.
0: You had to buy an extra life and you're a superhero? Sounds like you're not that super.
1: That's true. He died about four times to just get through that level.
4: Why does

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1: 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All right, it's 9:13 now here on the Hawk and Tom Show. Sunshine, high of 85 today, 78 the high tomorrow. Just to let you know, we're back in the 70s. That's some good news for you. And today is National Lobster Day. It's the only day of the year where it's acceptable for an adult to wear a bib. You can do that. No one will make fun of you. Try that. That's, you know, not at a lobster place. And you look kind of goofy wearing a bib. Just saying.

0: It's a Monday already. Boo. 9:20 now here on the Hawk and Tom Show. Sunny skies for your Monday, high of 85.
1: How cultured are you? Are you a fan of the arts? Have you been to any of the fine arts displays and performances out there?
0: I have. I mean, I've tried to educate myself a little bit.
1: Well, once. I thought I was, but I found out there's something I've never been to. Mm. So they asked people if they believed the arts world was out of their reach, and one out of three said it was only for the privileged. But that's not true. You can see a lot of fine art stuff without being rich. We have a nice museum here.
2: Yeah. It's too quiet.
1: We have lots of of plays at the Peace Center and various places around town.
2: Oh, there's several, yeah.
0: And you got Google if you want to see a famous painting.
3: It's true. You don't even have to leave the couch.
0: That's my museum.
1: Some people are going to get more cultured than others. But they say that out of the things that people consider fine arts, there's one of these I've never been to. There is the theater. Of course, which is said I've been to. Yeah. Ballet. I've actually seen a ballet performance against my will.
2: I didn't know it was a ballet, and I kept waiting for them to start singing. And at intermission, I'm like, I think I'm in a ballet. So I left.
1: Yeah. Yeah. Well, I went because someone's family member was performing, and so I had to stay.
2: Yeah, you gotta go.
1: But that was not my favorite performance.
2: But I will say that I was getting into it.
1: Were you?
2: Yes, I was beginning to understand what the story based on their...
1: Really?
2: And then, yes. I don't know how. I still left.
1: You should have stayed.
3: Was it the Nutcracker?
2: I think it was.
1: Well, that's
3: one that we all know.
2: I think it was Dracula.
0: A lot of times, though, like, you know, with those big Broadway shows, they're doing regular things. They're talking. All of a sudden, they break into song. And do you
1: that's called a musical.
0: Do you imagine? You imagine like your life was like that? Like, I'm going to the refrigerator.

0: No.
1: My life is like that, except for instead of people clapping, they're like, that's enough. You can stop. Yeah.
2: Well, here's the one I've never done before, and I've no desire to do it. Opera.
3: Yeah. I wouldn't like it.
2: True. They have the fat lady singing, well, and it's in a language I don't understand. Yeah. I just don't have any desire to see that.
3: Well, Phantom of the Opera was okay. I like that one.
2: Are you sure that was an opera?
3: I don't think so.
2: I don't either.
3: It's just a Broadway show.
4: By the way, Tom, when the fat lady sings, it's over.
2: I know, but I mean, that's going to happen at some point.
4: I've seen it like in movies. An opera, and you're right, that falsetto voice.
2: Right.
4: I don't even like it when Justin Timberlake does it. I wouldn't.
3: Yeah.
1: It triggers something in me, because most movies, if there's a high anxiety scene, it's classical music or it's opera. And that's anytime I listen to it now, I'm like, oh, there's a serial killer.
3: Yeah. Yeah.
2: I think people should take their dogs to operas. They might join in.
3: Yeah, I've never been to an opera.
4: Are there any in town? Does the Peace Center ever have operas?
3: I think sometimes they do.
2: Three out of four people have never attended an orchestral performance. Now, my daughter actually plays in the CYS, I think that's right. It's at Furman. She plays in an orchestra there. So I have seen orchestra performances quite a bit.
1: That's what I'm wondering. How many of like kids' performances count? Because if so, I've been to a ballet. I've been to an orchestra concert.
2: I think they count.
1: Okay. Cultured then.
2: Okay. You've been to plays?
1: Yeah. Oh, okay. I got to see Wicked on Broadway. That was incredible.
2: I did too. That was excellent.
1: Oh,
2: yes.
1: Oh, my gosh.
2: But then they said that only 42% have visited an art gallery and 26% have never been into a museum.
1: The truth is, if they did, like, I would rather go to a museum full of local artists who did real scenery kind of work. I don't really care about, and I'm probably not supposed to say this, but like the Picasso and stuff. Don't really care.
3: Hey, one that you would like is the Children's Museum. There's a lot of fun stuff there.
4: I had a great time. I thought they have adult night there.
3: No, you could just play checkout and grocery store and all kinds of fun stuff.
4: I could be your banker, cashier, and flight attendant at the same time.
2: So I think we see why we're not very cultured.
4: No!
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0: B93.7, good morning. It's the Hawk and Tom Show with mostly sunny skies for your Monday. Highs around 85. Tomorrow will be in the high 70s, and right now it's 938.
1: Well, no one out there wants people to think that they're creepy. There's pretty much no upside to having that label on you, Tom.
2: No, there's not. No.
1: Okay.
2: Creepy.
1: So, Kato, would you think that people think you are creepy?
3: I don't think so.
1: Okay. As far as anybody in the room, Tori, would you say that I'm creepy?
4: There are times.
1: There's times I'm creepy.
4: I'm just messing with you.
1: All right,
4: you
1: how about Tom?
4: Okay, so move on.
3: Anyway, his comments make him creepy.
1: Well, they were asking people, name some creepiest things people do in social situations. You can take the creepy test this morning.
0: Okay.
1: Just see how creepy you are.
0: Let's see whether I'm actually so creepy or not.
1: Watching someone for a while before you interact with them.
0: I don't think I do that.
1: No, but Kato does.
3: Okay.
1: Kato has done that. He's admitted.
3: I've gotten better. But I do. I can be that guy that stares from across the room going, oh, God.
1: See, that's why I wanted to ask you a while ago if you thought you were creepy.
3: Well, I'd forgotten about that. And I very well could have been creepy Saturday. I apologize.
1: Okay. So when you're out in public, you're just kind of staring people.
0: I'm going to go ahead and put scores down.
3: But a lot of times I don't say anything to them. I may just from afar just stare like, wow, they're hot.
4: And sometimes I'm not actually looking at you. I'm in my own head, and you just happen to be in the way.
1: Put Tori down for one. Creepiest things people say you can do in social situations, touch people too much.
0: I don't think I do that.
1: No, you are not a hugger or a toucher.
3: I'm a hugger. I don't touch. It's not too much, and they appreciate my hugs.
1: Yeah. I'm like, you can go overboard, though. And even, you know, touching somebody's, I guess, you know.
0: Whoa. Family show.
1: I'm talking about like in a cubicle or something. You come in, you're working with someone, and you touch their shoulder like I'm touching
0: Tom's shoulder
1: right now.
0: I don't like it.
4: I'm uncomfortable for you, Tom.
0: Mm-hmm. Do you go and rub people's shoulders?
1: Well, I do like my poker buddy sometimes if I'm out of the game.
0: Mm-hmm. Yeah. Did they ask for that?
1: Not always.
0: Okay. Put Hawk down for one.
1: But I would not do that at work. Like
0: the Joe Biden shoulder rub.
1: No, that's sniffing. That's totally different. Okay. Constantly steering the conversation towards inappropriate places.
0: I'll take one.
3: One?
1: Yeah, you need to put yourself down two for that one.
0: You can't have more than two on a single one.
1: I would say almost every day you do that somehow, some way. And it's almost like you're innocent. You're like, I don't understand why that seems so bad.
0: And I don't.
3: I got to go back. You did put one down for the staring part, right?
0: I don't stare.
3: I remember the

0: modeling show we did for Belk at Haywood Mall.
1: That was a few years back. There's
0: and
1: some grace period.
0: You were staring at all the models changing clothes backstage.
2: Tom.
3: That was, we didn't know we were going to be back there.
0: We were changing too. Everybody was changing.
3: But they sent us back too early, and there was all these, and I'm like, yeah, I was going to stare at that.
2: Yeah. No, in a situation like that, it's elevator rules. You look at the floor.
3: Okay. I did not know that. But I don't go staring at people on a day-to-day basis.
1: We're taking the creepy test right now.
3: I think we've all just lost.
1: Yes. So asking personal details about someone's family.
0: No.
3: What kind of details?
1: Well, just says personal details.
3: I'll go ahead and take one for that.
1: Yeah.
0: I have friends get mad at me because I'll say, yeah, apparently so-and-so's, you know, and they were like, well, what happened? Well, I don't know. You didn't ask? I'm like, no, because it's none of my business.
3: But you were just sharing it with them.
0: I was sharing the part that the friend shared with me, but I'm not going to continue to ask questions on the situation.
1: I would say, Tori, we've asked her a lot of things, and she's like, why do you want to know that? It's almost like you don't want us to know you. And your family.
2: Well, some of the things Tom asks, I'm like, I don't think you need to know that.
1: Okay,
3: she's right.
1: That's true.
3: And it's not that I'm trying to be a creep. Mm-hmm. I just don't see things as having boundaries.
2: When I slept in on accident, you were like, I was excited to see John, see if he answered the door in his boxers.
1: Wow. To explain that, Tori was late for work, and Tom went over to their house.
0: That's creepy.
3: Yeah. I'm going to get myself one for that.
1: Okay, time out. Wait. Let me. Did you hide in the bushes?
3: No.
1: Okay.
3: And I will say my coworkers encouraged me to do it. So I'm going to give them one, too.
0: That was a quiet time when he was gone.
1: Okay. I have just a couple more here. Asking to take a picture of someone without you in it.
2: I had an old coworker who would do that, and he'd put his camera right in my face. I'm like, dude, you're going to get my pores in that shot.
1: So he would take a picture of you on his cell phone?
2: And he would even ask, and I'd say, I'm okay. And he would still do it. I'm like,
1: that's
2: mommy,
1: weird.
2: Come get me. Yeah. I don't know what to
3: that's
2: do.
3: That's weird.
2: Very weird.
3: Now, Hawk, you and I came very close once.
1: What's that?
3: When we went to Italy and those two girls at that shop.
1: Yeah.
3: But we took a picture with us with them.
1: That's true. Well, and I remember we a couple of remotes, like a listener would come up and say, hey, do you mind taking a picture, and said, no, not at all. And she would hand Tom the camera.
3: I wonder why I'm such a creep.
1: That's why you're the creepy guy.
0: You know what? When I'm asked to do that, I take a picture, a selfie of me. And I'll take my own and I hand it back to him.
3: I should have done that.
1: So, honorable mentions. Here we go. Standing too close to people. Do you do that?
3: No.
1: Stand too close to people. All right. We're all good there.
0: I'll back up.
1: Never looking them in the eye. That's kind of creepy when you're having a conversation and someone does not do that.
3: I feel like I do that most of the time.
2: The other side of that is too much eye contact.
0: Yeah. I feel like creepy if I'm looking too long in your eyes.
1: Finally, creepy contest, having greasy hair. People mention greasy hair.
3: Well, what are you laughing about?
2: Yeah, I'm sorry.
3: I wash my hair every morning. That's gel.
2: Oh, my gosh. You could break your hair off.
3: Well, it's gel. It's not grease.
2: He uses so much gel.
3: That keeps it in place.
1: That's why I always say it looks like he combed his hair with buttered toast. It's just too much gel.
3: I'm going to get my fork out right now and comb through it.
2: It's like back when we used to scrunch our hair, and it goes when you're trying to get it, and it's just breaking off.
1: Do we even have to tally the score?
3: Yes. I got 3. Kato got 2.
1: Okay.
3: Tori got 1.
1: Okay.
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0: finally summer, and you're still whining that it's too hot.
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0: You just like to hear yourself yammer.
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0: Your kids are finally out of school, but you already want to send them back. You're sick of cleaning the pool, and you hope the ice cream truck crashes. 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Just wait until fall when you have to rake the leaves.
2: B93.7, good morning. It's the Hawk and Tom Show. Mostly sunny for your day. A high in the mid-80s. Tomorrow we drop down to the high 70s.
3: Come on, clouds. I'll take a cloud and some rain.
4: I got to do yard work. I'm waiting for tomorrow.
3: Oh, are you? Okay, yeah. I got you. That way you can prolong it a little bit.
2: I'd put it off even farther.
4: Well, I'm going to do it before the rain comes.
3: You got to have an excuse, don't you? Like, I couldn't get to it. Is that what you're saying?
2: No, he's waiting for it to get colder.
4: Yeah, I was waiting for the temperature to go down.
3: Oh, I got you.
4: Because I helped a friend in their yard Saturday like to die.
3: I tell you, man, mow at night. You got lights on your riding lawnmower. Or, you know what? They need lights on a push lawnmower. I bet they have those now.
4: Yeah, I can strap a flashlight to it. That's no problem.
3: It's much cooler that way. All right, Tori's up next. She has a lot of fun facts and a lot of great music for you today.

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Huntrigg's The Tory Show. Hope you're having a great Monday so far. You and your spouse are sleeping in the middle of the night and you hear a noise. You roll over to him and say, I just heard something. And he goes and checks it out. But what's he thinking that whole time? This video hilariously sums that up. It's next.

0: You hear a bump in the night and you roll over and look at your husband and say, I just heard something. And then he gets out of bed and goes and checks it out. I have always wondered what's going through the husband's mind at that point, because for me, it's, I am so glad that is not my responsibility. B93.7A is Tori. I just came across a video that said, being a husband is the worst, because what do you mean I have to go check what that noise was? I'm scared too. Poor husbands, really just throwing them out to the wolves, like, best of luck. Let me know if I need to call the cops.
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0: have the first example of big companies stepping up and saying no to AI. I'm Tori, B93.7, YouTube. They actually went through and removed 16 different AI-generated channels earlier this year. And they're saying it is the biggest single enforcement action against automated content to date. Supposedly, these channels had over 4.7 billion views combined. That's crazy, but then I was going through the comments and someone said, okay, but now how long until a competitor creates a new platform that's basically YouTube, but all AI? That would be interesting to see which platform does better.
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Terrifying situation at Haywood Mall over the weekend. Two of the people who were hit by gunfire are going to be okay. And the teenager who is the suspect in all of this, they are saying they're going to try him as an adult. B93.7, The Tory Show. They say

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So I always wonder how farmers do it. And obviously, it's a ton of pesticides. Except for a group in California who's found a new way that cuts way down on that. B98 3.7, I'm Tori, that's coming up.

0: lakeside, or just laying on the beach. We'll keep you company wherever you are.
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0: much.
1: A lot of people have been talking about pesticides lately because if you read anything, it seems like it's gotten worse, or maybe we're just more knowledgeable about how many pesticides are being used on produce that we eat all the time, your greens, your berries, all kinds of different things, and it's horrible for us. B93.7, I'm Tori, so I thought this was really interesting. AI being used for good. 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And they say it's cut pesticide use by 70% and even saved $250 per acre for these farmers.
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1: 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B93.7, I'm Tori. All the former America's Next Top Models are speaking out. 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
1: Oh, she got people heated about that Knicks game. B93.7, Taylor Swift on the Tory Show. Even one of the sportscasters was talking smack about her. So weird to let someone you don't know live rent-free in your head like that. Also, even if she didn't support the Knicks for years, I'm sure plenty of people in those stands were there for the first time. And also, who cares?

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Everywhere you look, nutritionists and doctors tell you sugar is the worst thing for your body. But now they're saying, well, you don't need to cut it out completely because that's not good either. B93.7, I'll tell you what they do say, coming up after Huntrix on The Tory Show.

0: bad for you. It's in everything we eat. We need to cut it back. So people are like, fine, I will cut it out totally. But that's not good for us either. They said completely removing sucrose from a low-fat diet may unexpectedly disrupt gut health and promote inflammation and metabolic dysfunction. But the good news is they actually say balanced nutrition is way more important than completely cutting anything out, which is a much easier way to live because if you actually do try to cut out sugar, it is in so much more than you even realize. Plus, there are natural sugars in things like fruits and veggies that you're gonna need. So it seems like a lot of the nutritionists are just saying moderation is definitely the way to go for most things.
1: 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I'm Elise Riley, and each week on Wet Nose Wednesday, I will feature a new cat or dog looking for its forever home. 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

0: Did you hear that story of a guy who was busted trying to break into an Oklahoma county jail? I'm Tori, B93.7. He went full-blown Shawshank Redemption, but like other way trying to get into the jail. And come to find out, it was because his girlfriend was inside and he was trying to bust her out. Okay, now that is love. It's also very illegal, but I'm just saying if he wanted to, he would.
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4: Sunshine, barbecues, and lazy days by the pool. Summer's in full gear here in Greenville, but with those long sunny days come a sobering statistic. The 100 days from Memorial Day to Labor Day are known as the 100 deadliest days of summer on our roads. Data collected in recent years show nearly half of teen driver-related deaths and teen passenger deaths occurred during this period. We at the Phoenix Center want to remind you that the best way to summer safely is to avoid drinking alcohol, buckling up, and putting down your phone. 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
1: They say the holy water's watered down, and this town's lost its faith. 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Oh my, my, oh my, my love, I take one look at you, you're taking me out.

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you ever had a dream that was so wild you wake up and you're like, should I do something about this? Well, some people actually have. B93.7, I'm Tori. That's coming up after Post Malone, Sunflower.

You have a dream that makes you think, oh my goodness, should I really like rethink things in my life? Do you do it or do you say it was just a dream, girl? Calm down. B93.7, I'm Tori. New survey found almost 30% of Americans have made significant life changes. And we're talking quitting jobs, breaking up with that person based on a dream or a nightmare. They must have much more cohesive dreams than I do because mine, I wake up so confused. I mean, I have had dreams of like clowns chasing me up dark stairwells. Now, what the heck does that mean? Wait, maybe that had something to do with my dating life at the time. You know what? Maybe I should start taking dreams a little more seriously.

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0: There is always someone who will kind of give first in those relationships. And most of it is because we truly believe that it will be given back to us at some point. We believe it's going to be paid back. So even if you listen to this and you think, sure, they're never going to pay you back, that's fine. Sometimes it's a bigger call than that. Sometimes it's not between you and them. Sometimes it's just the universe or spiritually. Maybe it'll pay back later. You do something good today, something good might happen for you down the road. If nothing else, I feel like it always just pays to have a good heart where you're trying to do good versus assuming the worst in everyone.
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Teddy Swims, The Tory Show. Two things I've heard about that concert over the weekend. One, he was absolutely phenomenal, which we expected. And two, holy cow, the parking situation. Honestly, a lot of what I saw was most people talking about that. I do wonder what's going to be done about that in the future, if there is anything, because apparently it was pretty rough. So

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B93.7, the beauty of the world is from culture to culture, even person to person, we are so uniquely individual, except for in this one kind of really weird way. That's coming up on The Tory Show after Huntricks.

0: sometimes maybe you look at other cultures and think, you know, we have nothing in common, but that's a beautiful thing that we have so many differences. But we have one weird thing in common. I'm Tori, B93.7. Apparently, we all move counterclockwise when walking. They just did this study. They said it doesn't matter the cultural background, if you're right or left dominated, does not matter. We tend to move counterclockwise when we walk. I'm not even 100% sure what that means, but it is going to bug me for the rest of the day.
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upset, you're like, I just need to break something. And whether you did or not, I mean, smash rooms exist for a reason. It's cathartic. But I'm not really sure how being so happy you have to break something makes any sense at all. B93.7, I'm Tori. That's coming up next.

0: It seems like we all had a better Monday and a better weekend than New York City. I'm Tori, B93.7, because, yeah, the Knicks won the NBA Finals, but also their fans destroyed the city. Dozens of arrests. People were hurt. Cops were even hurt. I don't understand. Like, your team wins, so you destroy the city? I mean, truthfully, even if they don't win, I'm still not really understanding the correlation between damaging the city. The city didn't make them win or lose. Just such an odd way to celebrate your team. What happened to going to the bar with your friends and just cheering and being like, good job, team. Let's safely drink together and then get home in an Uber. I truly don't understand people these days.
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4: Yeah.

I bet. Say, I got drive, I don't need a car. 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I'm doing things they ain't seen before. 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I'm a demon lord. Fall off what? I ain't seen the horse. Called your bluff, better cite the source. Fame ain't something that I need no more.

0: Dex and Barbie T, only on B93.7. All right, so we do have some good news coming up in just a few. I really do like this story, man. These teens were just riding their bikes down the road. Next thing you know, saving lives.
1: Oh, really?
0: Yes.
1: Everybody's riding bikes today.
0: Yeah, but it's also a good reminder if you know someone who's a little bit older that you need to get them this device. We'll go ahead and talk about it coming up next.

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1: We've got some good news. Before we get into good news, I want to share this. It's a proud moment for my people, okay? Uh-huh. Did you see the video that's circulating right now with Japan in the World Cup?
2: No. Right. I've seen the guys with the African suits on. They're like, they look like they're coming from Wakanda.
1: You know, it's so funny. Our algorithm is so... that's it. That's right there. Anyway, so Japan, the fans were at a game here in America, right? Uh-huh. And so after the game's done, what does Japan do? What? Just what they always do. They clean up after themselves. They literally had little trash bags that they were going around and picking up all of the trash in their section, and then they were taking it out with them and throwing it away in the big dumpsters.
2: America would never.
1: Right, exactly. But that's Japanese culture. I thought it was so great.
2: I think it's great. Yeah. I think it's awesome. We should do that.
1: Right.
2: But, you know,
1: and it's funny
2: laziness.
1: That's what goes viral. Yeah. It's just like... Wow, they're cleaning up after themselves. What a novel approach.
2: Yeah, right. We just get drunk and trash the place.
1: Yeah. All right, let's do get into some good news. Barbie T, tell me something good.
2: I love this. So this CEO out of Texas, his name is Matt King. He said, you know what? I want to get back in a major way. This man did a 2,000-mile bicycle ride from Mexico to Canada. Ooh. Took 12 days in efforts to raise money for people that are in need in rural communities. So he stopped in different small towns along the way and gave out, you know, different financial gifts to checks worth like tens of thousands of dollars and raised more than $760,000 by the end of it.
1: Wow.
2: And provided assistance to more than 70 individuals and organizations. So he's wanted to give away $1 million.
1: That's awesome. I love that.
2: Right?
1: You're right. He did put it into his feet.
2: Yeah.
1: Listen, my story a little bit different. So these 13-year-old kids, they're out of Iowa. They were just riding their bikes, just kind of doing their own thing in the morning. Next thing you know, they see someone just kind of faintly being like, help. It's an elderly woman. She apparently had fell the night before.
2: Oh, no.
1: 16 hours ago, this woman had fell, and she was without access to a phone, water, any way of contacting.
2: Where's Grandma Sal?
1: Well, exactly. Or a life alert.
2: Right.
1: You know what I mean?
2: Like, Apple Watch.
1: Apple Watch, crash detected, right? But at this point, you know, she didn't have any of that. So she ended up spending the night in the ground, in the dirt, couldn't move. And so they contacted 911, got the woman the help that she needed. They took her to the hospital. She's going to make a full recovery. And man, if it wasn't for those kids riding by.
2: Right.
1: I mean, 16 hours could have turned into way longer.
2: Look at these bicycles making a difference.
1: Exactly. So two things. One, it's okay for your kids to go biking around, right?
2: Mm-hmm.
1: Two, Apple Watch.
2: Yeah, something.
1: Or Life Alert or something like that. Yeah. I'm sure that Android has their version of it.
2: Yeah, I don't know about Android.
1: Because sometimes, you know, Apple's a little bit too complicated. I mean, my dad, prime example.
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9: 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So I'm spiraling into new hobbies like, do I take pottery classes, karate, do I learn piano at a late age? I don't know who I am without a training schedule. I'll keep you updated on this newfound life crisis next time on Brew's Ride, brought to you by Hyundai. While the world watches the stars at the FIFA World Cup, Hyundai has its eyes on the next generation of talent, the future stars who are already turning heads at age 14. Because Next doesn't wait for an invitation, and neither do we. Hyundai has always moved the future within reach. They did it when they made advanced safety standard on every vehicle and engineered EVs with ultra-fast charging capability. And they're still doing it every day. Because the future isn't some far-off concept. It's already here. Next starts now. Hyundai, an official partner of FIFA.

0: I want you, I need you, oh God. I need these beautiful things that I've got.
1: Hey, Dex, Barbie T, good afternoon. It's B93.7.

0: Dex, Barbie T, it's B93.7. It is time to get into that real or fake news headlines. These are headlines we're running by Barbie T. She's got to figure out if it's real or completely made up. Best two out of three. Play along in the car. First one, a woman was saved by a gaming PC after a neighbor's dog fires a gun. Sorry.
1: Whoa, that's... Yeah, you didn't say all that before.
0: Probably should have said all of
1: yeah.
0: that.
1: Yeah. Real news.
0: You gonna say real news?
1: Yeah.
0: Sticking with it?
1: Sure.
0: That is correct.
1: Whoa!
0: How crazy is this?
1: Put your paws up.
0: So the dog was, I guess, into the neighbor's gun collection.
1: I don't know. Yeah, what the heck?
0: Next thing you know, ends up pulling the trigger on. This is why you need gun safety courses. Mm-hmm. People need to understand. If you're going to own a gun,
1: you need to lock your guns up.
0: Right, exactly. How crazy is this?
1: Baby and better sure not enough, get a hold of those guns.
0: Right, exactly. Baby would never. But the thing is it actually did pull the trigger. The bullet went through the house and into the woman's house while she was asleep. She heard the shot, woke up, didn't know what was going on. Police investigation found that the bullet traveled towards her. She was in bed. It was going to hit her. Ended up hitting her gaming PC.
1: Mercy.
0: Striking the DDR RAM 5 sticks, the motherboard inside her PC, and then stopped there.
1: Wow.
0: Insane.
1: That's crazy. You know what I kind of like watching now?
0: What?
1: The guy that shoots the gun and sees how many things it can go through. Like,
0: oh,
1: like
0: yeah. Those are crazy. Like,
1: I love those.
0: Those are so popular. That's wild that that's on your algorithm.
1: I love it.
0: All right. Next one.
1: This made me think of that. Like, because it went through all that stuff.
0: Yeah. Yeah. Next story. There are fake online stores in South Korea helping shopping addiction and shopping addicts save money.
1: Hmm?
0: If you're addicted to shopping, you go to these stores. They're not real, but you can kind of get that same high as if you were actually shopping.
1: No, because my favorite part isn't sliding the card. It's getting the stuff.
0: Do they get stuff? No,
1: exactly.
0: It's a fake store. Yeah.
1: No, I want the stuff. It sounds fake. Fake news. This is real.
0: South Korean young people are increasingly using their they're called dopamine sites. Fake online shopping platforms that replicate the entire buying experience without charging anything. So you can just scroll through, pretend to buy something, order it, never comes. But at least you get to order it.
1: No, I don't like that. Because it feels like Christmas when it gets to your house. No.
0: Yeah.
1: Not send me stuff.
0: Last one. Alabama HOA votes to kill hundreds of federally protected geese.
1: What?
0: Yeah, that's a little weird.
1: Real news. Crazy.
0: They're in some deep trouble. Yeah. They were sick and tired of these Canadian geese that kept coming over to their properties.
1: Mm-hmm.
0: So the entire HOA, I hate HOAs, man.
1: Oof. Oh, tell me about it.
0: The HOAs that I have to deal with, awful. Anyways, so they voted to federally to take these geese out. Problem is, they're actually federally protected under the Migratory Bird Treaty Act.
1: What?
0: And if you legally kill them without a permit or anything like that, you could go to jail.
1: So did they?
0: They did not. Okay. Well, let's see. Yeah, they did not go to jail. They were lucky, but they were about to do it. Next thing you know, someone actually looked up the law and the police.
1: So were they about to just like open fire on
0: yes.
1: the geese? Jesus. Let's see how many of these can get knocked out.
0: Right. How insane is that?
1: Wow.

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1: 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Roofers think they're a problem. Valleys are what we call those V-shaped areas where the slope of the gable meets the slope of the roof. It's where all the water that's flowing off of your shingles pools together on its way to the gutters. And pooling water is bad. If a roof is going to leak, chances are it's going to leak there. But like the Army Corps of Engineers rerouting the Mississippi, we send all that water into the valley on purpose. And then one of our guys has to make sure those valleys can handle the deluge. That's where experience comes in. 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Because the longevity and durability of your home's roof depends on that valley and depends on that guy. Guy Roofing. You got a roof? You got a guy.
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0: Hey, hope the day's going good. It's Dex, Barbie T, only on B93.7. All right, so crazy stuff happening over the weekend.
1: Yeah.
0: And Barbie almost got pew-pewed.
1: I wouldn't have got pew-pewed. I left the pew-pew.
0: Yeah.
1: I was out at Haywood Mall, and everybody knows there was a shooting going on. I was at JCPenney, and I was walking out. The next thing you know, these people, like, were running. And I'm like, what the heck's going on? They were like, run, run. I'm like, what? Why? What? Because, you know, sometimes you see people do those things.
0: No,
1: where they're
0: they
1: like,
0: said, there's a shooting. And she said, oh, where's the shooting? No, just run. What are you doing?
1: Because I'm like, what the heck? So I run outside, and I was parked at Macy's, so I had to run outside and go all the way around. And as I'm in the bushes, I'm like talking to people, trying to figure out what happened. And
0: she doesn't know if it's an active shooter or if it's like what it was there was an altercation.
1: Mm-hmm.
0: And next thing you know, someone pulled a gun, and it was, I believe it was in the food court.
1: Yeah.
0: One of the kids is arrested. I don't know if they've gotten the other person that was in it.
1: Yeah. And I think one kid was shot in the neck.
0: Yeah.
1: And I think nobody has, you know, died as of right now.
0: Yeah,
1: so.
0: As of at least the time that we had this. So either way, we'll keep you up to date on that. I'm glad you're okay, though. I mean,
1: yeah, I got out of there as soon as the cops were pulling up. Like, as I was leaving, they were finally pulling up.
0: Yeah.
1: So.

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0: away.
1: Hey, good afternoon. Dex, Barbie T, only on B93.7. All right, so this is the first time that we really saw temperatures go crazy across the South. And so we wanted to know who has the hottest job. We want to take your calls, 833-685-9595. We were out over the weekend, broadcasting live, hanging out.
0: Yes, yeah, sweating my face off.
1: Yeah. I love how Barbie just sat. Like, we're on a golf course, and Barbie's, like, in the golf cart.
0: Yeah.
1: Which, by the way, you did a great job at the driving range.
0: Thank you. I told you I can really play.
1: Yeah.
0: I'm serious.
1: Who knew? Listen, give us a call. Hottest job, you or someone you know, Book of Records, we just opened it up, 833-685-9595.

0: but the rent, no doubt. Yeah. Play on, play it, play on, play it, play on, play on, play on, play on, cause I like it. No diggity, no doubt. Yeah. Black Street Productions, we out, ride. We out, we out. We
1: out. Hey, it's Dex, Barbie T, it's B93.7. So we are taking your calls whenever it comes to who has the hottest job. We've opened up the book of records and we wanted to hear your calls. Man, 105, they said it feels like.
2: Over Listen, the kudos to everyone doing this, but I will no longer complain about freezing in here because I could never.
1: Seriously, yeah. Barbie's over here like, oh my gosh, I got to get a coat. Shut up.
2: It is cold. It's always cold in the studio.
1: Christina, go ahead. So you said your husband should be on the list of the hottest jobs?
3: Well, he worked for HVAC, AC company.
1: Mm-hmm.
3: They have to crawl in attics in the summer and also outside in the heat, ditches, top of rooftops.
1: The attic
3: He's
1: is the part that really...
3: He's a very hard worker and he does it 12 hours a day.
1: 12 Woo! Hours a day, yeah.
2: Shout out to Chris, man.
1: You're literally Thank getting you. People air conditioning, so every place that you go into is going to be hot.
2: Oh my gosh, yeah. I can't wait to see how they're going to do it in my building because they've got to fix the thing up on top.
1: Yeah, they got to do a crane that brings that thing. That's insane expensive. Go ahead. What about you, Paul? What do you got?
4: I work for UPS.
2: Oh.
4: And the back of those trucks get to like 150 degrees.
2: What?
1: That's insane.
2: Do you have fans?
4: Yeah. 2 years ago, I actually passed out and fell out of the truck.
2: Oh my gosh, you poor thing.
1: Were you driving?
4: No, I was not driving. I was parked. I sat in the seat, and as soon as I sat in the seat, I passed out and fell right out of the truck.
1: Holy crap.
2: Oh my gosh.
1: Did they take you to the hospital, or did you wake back up and just
2: Workers
1: get back on the
2: comp.
1: Route?
4: I actually stopped breathing. I was in kidney failure. I was having seizures. I got rushed to the hospital. I got stitches in my face. I dislocated and fractured the AC joint in my shoulder. I was out for 3 months.
2: Okay,
1: holy crap.
2: Please tell me you have a different career.
1: Nah.
4: No, heck no. I'm still working there.
1: Yeah, you know how much they get paid? They get paid.
2: But he's literally almost died.
4: We get paid.
1: Yeah, you know what? You can afford like one of those plug-in ACs for your
2: Oh my goodness.
1: That's crazy.
4: Oh, yeah.
1: Have they ever talked about like putting some AC in there?
4: They have actually started putting AC in the trucks, yes.
1: Okay. Dang.
4: But it's a process, and it takes like a week for each truck to get it put in.
1: Wow. You know, I don't know if this is for UPS, but I do know like some of the Amazon workers, they'll talk about like your schedule is so tight. So they'll bring an empty water jug.
2: Oh, yeah.
1: And then they'll use that to do their restroom stops.
2: The guys, obviously, because girls, we can't do that.
1: No, I've heard girls do that too.
2: What?
1: Yeah. They
2: got a water jug?
1: It's squatty potty.
2: Oh.
1: Have you ever heard of those?
2: Uh-uh.
1: Yeah, they're like a funnel.
2: I have a funnel.
1: Yeah, it's like that. Is it like curved? All right, moving on. No, seriously. Look
2: you
1: it up.
2: Saw it. I know what it looks like.
1: Oh, okay,
2: I have one.
1: Oh, okay. See, that's what I'm saying. So no act surprise.
2: But I'm just saying I wouldn't use that on the job.
1: 833-685-9595. Give us a call. Hottest job. Who needs to be put on this list? Is it you or someone you know? Give us a call. Share your story.
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0: Hey, Dex, Barbie T, B93.7. I'm going to tell you right now, I think we have a winner whenever it comes to the person that has the hottest job in the upstate.
1: Where are they working in? Hell?
0: Close. Helen. Well, one guy is actually calling from that area. Wait until you hear the guy who actually takes it, though. He's actually out of Spartanburg. We're going to get into that coming up next.

0: Hey, Dex, Barbie T, only on B93.7. We've been taking your calls whenever it comes to who has the hottest job.
1: Oh, gosh, it's hot out here, and it gets even hotter in some of these jobs. I hate it for them.
0: Take a listen to this guy. We do have a winner in these calls, and I believe we're going to Spartanburg for our winner. But this guy out of Anderson, good morning. Go ahead.
2: Yeah, I've got one of the hottest jobs known to man. I pump concrete.
1: What is that? Wait, you pump concrete?
2: I pump concrete. So you've seen the big mixer drivers, the concrete trucks on the road.
0: Yes.
1: Yeah.
2: I have a machine that I pull behind my truck that those mixer drivers put the concrete in, and I push that concrete through 2-inch hose wherever they need it.
0: I can see that as being hot. I actually had to look it up. Barbie didn't even know that. Like, Barbie thought that you had to heat up concrete to mix it. We're like, no.
1: Whatever. I don't work in concrete, so it is what it is. I'm not supposed to know.
0: What about you? Go ahead. What do you got? What's your name? Where are you calling from, first off?
3: Hey, my name is Tyler Fernandez. I'm calling from Spartanburg.
0: Okay. Hottest job. Do you have it?
3: Yeah, I work at asphalt.
0: Oh, hell no.
1: What?
0: Asphalt. He
1: the road? Stuff?
0: Yeah.
1: Oh, no, I'm sorry.
0: How hot do you feel like the temperature is while you're working and pouring that asphalt?
3: You drop something on the ground, 280 degrees, give or take. You got the sun, so you got 280 degrees coming up. You got the heat coming up, and the heat coming down. It's like you're in the oven.
0: Well, and you can't be in shorts or anything like that. Am I right?
3: I ain't got to have pants on.
0: Yeah, and it's worse than an oven because it is coming from both sides, so it's more like you're in a toaster.
1: Cooked.
0: Right. Legit. Go ahead. What about you? Where are you calling from? What's your name?
4: Drew, Habersham, Georgia.
0: All right. What do you got for us?
4: I'm a UPS driver, so we have no fan, no AC in the back of our package cars getting to 120, 150.
1: Dude. How are the packages not melting?
0: Right. This is why they always say, are there any perishables in your package?
1: Right?
4: That's it. We may start delivering pizza, so it'll be hot and ready for you when we get there.
0: Yeah. And listen, Drew, you're not alone. We just talked to another guy earlier, and he said that he actually passed out because of that heat. So,
1: yeah.
0: And you're right, man. Like, temperatures at that level, if you don't have anything, like, you know, packaged correctly, it could definitely melt.
1: These people need to have water on deck at all times. Like, I have a water pack, but backpack.

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1: Yeah.
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1: We got Brad on today. How you doing, Brad?
2: Doing all right. How are you?
1: Good.
0: Good. Listen, Brad, we're trying to get you $1,000. What do you do for a living?
2: My wife and I own a home healthcare agency.
0: Nice. Okay.
1: We're back to try to win $1,000 again.
0: Yeah, let's see what we can do. I remember you guys talking about that the last time you were in. Let's see if we can't send that money your way. Your 60-second timer starts as soon as Barbie finishes the first question. Let's go.
1: What company created the Fire TV streaming stick?
2: Amazon.
1: What is the official bird of the United States?
2: Bald eagle.
1: What color jersey does the leader of the Tour de France wear?
2: Yellow.
1: How many players are on the court for one basketball team at a time?
2: 5.
1: What company originally made playing cards before video games?
2: Atari.
1: What country consumes the most chocolate per capita?
2: Pass.
1: What was the name of the ship in Jaws?
2: The Orca.
1: What actor voiced Darth Vader?
2: James Earl Jones.
1: What app's logo is a white ghost on a yellow background?
2: Snapchat.
1: What is the southernmost capital city in the world?
2: Pass.
1: What country consumes the most chocolate per capita?
2: Switzerland.
1: What is the southern
0: time? Ooh. All right.
2: Oh, man.
0: We got
1: eight.
0: So we skipped on one and we missed one. So when it came to the playing cards before video games,
1: it's Nintendo.
2: Gotcha.
0: And then
2: it was one of them.
1: Yeah. And then the southernmost capital city in the world is Wellington, New Zealand.
2: Okay. Well.
0: Dude.
2: Learned something new today, I guess.
0: Right. But outside of that, you killed
1: it. Great.
0: I mean, I thought we were on a roll, man. I would say try again. I made third time's a charm. DexandBarbieT.com,
2: yeah, no
0: all right?
2: Sounds good. Thanks, guys.

0: 8 Dex Barbie T, B93.7. It is time to get into our ghosted. Meredith has reached out to us. So tell us about you and Tyler, because, man, you guys have been dating for how long now?
1: Well, almost a year. Technically 11 months.
0: Wow.
1: And I love him. Like, he's great.
0: That's insane, though. So you got ghosted after 11 months.
1: Yeah, and it kind of came out of nowhere. I came home, and I found that everything that he had left at my house was gone.
0: Oh.
1: And his key that he had for my house was in a box of my stuff that I had at his house. He was just completely gone. No trace, no explanation, no fight.
0: So did you guys live together, or was it just like he was just taking his stuff out of your place?
1: You know, like he had a toothbrush and he had drawers in each other's houses. Like,
0: right.
1: You know?
0: Okay, so it wasn't like a complete move out. He just got his stuff and left your stuff. So there was no fight. There was nothing that led up to this.
1: We had a road trip like the week before. And it was amazing. Everything was awesome. I don't know what happened. He just completely up and left me.
0: Okay.
1: And I can't get a hold of him. I don't even know what happened.
0: Okay.
1: I'm just blindsided.
0: I'm sure.

0: thing ever. I just don't even understand. Like, I love him, so I mean, I don't really think that's conditional. I think I would take it back, but like,
1: okay,
0: I just, it hurt.
1: Right. No, understand. That's why we do Ghosted. We're trying to get some answers. Give us like 3 minutes. We're going to try to get him on the phone, and hopefully we can find those answers, all right? We'll get into that coming up next.

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1: We're like the air conditioning for your ears.
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0: This is tough. So 11 months, almost a year, this girl has been dating this guy, Tyler. And Meredith said that she just came home one day and all of her stuff that she had left at his house was in a box inside her home, along with a key that he had to her place. And he had taken everything out of her house and just packed it up and left. There was no fight. She said that they were so good that they had just got back from a road trip the week before. So here we are. We called Tyler. He has agreed to come on here. And Tyler, you do understand that, like, after a certain amount of time, you kind of need to have a conversation with this person on why you are breaking things off. You understand why we're here, right?
1: I do, but also you're not aware of my side.
0: And I should give you a heads up. Meredith is on the other line. She can hear you. What happened? Okay. What's your side?
1: I didn't ghost her because I wanted to. I can't spend my entire life bailing her out of her message that she's been taking. She's been scammed twice in massive ways.
0: Okay, so when you say scammed, how exactly did she get scammed?
1: So the first time, there was like some Craigslist job that, you know, she looked up and they were like, oh, look, hire here, $2,000 a week doing some data entry job or something like that. And they asked her for her direct deposit from her bank account.
0: Oh,
1: she actually gave it to them and they wiped out her entire account. Right?
0: Oh,
1: so I was paying her rent for 2 months and helping with that. But that's not the thing. Like, people have accidents and it happens, right? But it happened again. But this time it's from my information. She was on my laptop. She gave them my email. They wiped out $4,500 from my account.
0: Oh, no.
2: How much money?
0: $4,500.
1: So for me, it was $4,500. For her, it was around $5,000.
0: Okay.
1: And she just keeps doing this. She keeps falling for things. I just can't see myself being with someone who just can't differentiate between a scam email and I might have to always bail her out of her financial message.
0: Meredith, you've been listening to this. So is this true? So you ended up getting him scammed as well?
3: I was targeted by criminals and I was a victim here. You got targeted,
0: sure, but you also got him scammed.
3: Well, these people are professionals. I can't help it. It's not like I wanted to click it.
1: It wasn't. I'm trying to make being targeted. She put herself in this position as well. If it happened once, it's going to happen again. And she let it happen again.
3: I made a mistake. I'm not trying to do these things. And
1: no, but
3: and
1: guys, you have to listen to this real quick. You think it's only twice, but there was a third time. This is three times in 1 year. She got fired because she clicked on a fake email that infected her entire company with ransomware.
2: Yeah. Like,
0: Time to go.
1: Right, exactly. What happens if we get married and our joint account gets hit? Like, what we're gonna? She's like, we're gonna lose our mortgage because she sent something to some Nigerian prince.
2: Yeah, no, I totally understand the ghosting on this one.
0: No, yeah. But at the same time, you can change. You can
2: three times.
3: I am changing. I'm learning. I've got cybersecurity alerts, and you act like I'm doing all this on purpose. Like, you think I enjoy losing money?
1: It's not about on purpose. It's a pattern. What am I supposed to do every time your phone dings or you get an email that I have to worry that somehow we're going to be losing like half of our finances? You haven't learned it yet. I don't know what it is that you have to do next.
0: It's 11 months though you guys have been together.
3: I can't believe that you would say that you loved me and then leave me over something like this. I got scammed.
1: It's
3: I didn't cheat. I didn't lie.
1: Small. She talks about it like it's not a big deal. And this is a huge deal.
3: I was a victim.
1: Most people get divorced over financial things. Like the fact that I lasted this long is boggling my mind.
3: You're acting like this is like my thing that I want to do. Like I actually try to lose your money and have to have you pay my rent. Like, you know, I've been paying you back on that too.
1: Yes, she has. So I'm not going to lie about that. Guys, I care about her a lot, but this is a lot to deal with. And the fact that she just keeps coming back and saying, I'm trying, but there's no real apology or some kind of work. I don't know. It just makes me think.
0: Okay. So at this point, you're taking time away. So could you see yourself, you two getting back together?
1: She would have to show me something. Like action, not just words.
3: I clicked an email. Like, it's not like I meant to.
0: You clicked
3: stupid.
0: An email and like, you gave them his banking information, though.
3: I'm not the only one that's done this. Come on, they're professionals. I just don't understand how you're just leaving me high and dry when I'm the victim here.
0: I mean, what if she was to be able to try to prove it to you down the road? Would you be open to, like, maybe talking to her?
1: Look, I'm open to talking to her now. I just couldn't talk to her this soon because, look, this is very emotional for me as well, I do care about her, and this is throwing me off, and I need time.
0: Okay.
1: So maybe in 2 weeks, when I've had time to think and settle, let's talk again. It's not over, but
0: okay.
1: Just give me a moment.
0: How about
2: you
0: this?
2: You need 2 weeks.
0: No. I think that's fair. Listen, because that's a lot of money. How about this? I have no problem paying for a dinner for you guys to go out and talk this out in a couple of weeks. Are you open to that, Meredith?
3: Yes, definitely. Of course.
0: So here's all I'm asking for you, Meredith. I'll send you the money over. Can you give give me your social security number and your bank account info.
3: I

0: feel better than that now.
1: Okay.
0: No.
1: Okay, just checking.
2: Okay,
1: I
2: know that's funny, but that's a step.
1: Okay.
2: So thank you.
1: Good stuff, man. All right. Well, listen, we're going to check back. Best of luck to you. We wish you guys best. Listen, give us a call. What are your thoughts whenever it comes to that? I will say, like, Barbie has improved her life.
3: Has what? Wait a minute.
1: No, I was about to.
3: I've never
1: give you
3: done anything like that.
1: So Barbie, our company has these little phishing scams that they'll send out, right? Ah, yeah. See, now you're like,
3: she never
1: clicked on every single one of them to the point where she was close to getting fired.
3: They only got me one with like a Dunkin' coupon.
1: You get,
3: and then the rest of them are all like emails from Judd. And
1: you
3: got four.
1: You got four. Five would have been fired. Like literally, they were about they don't get a choice. All right. This stuff is serious. And so Barbie has actually done a really good job. That was our first year here. And then our second year.
3: First year already about to get put out.
1: I know. Exactly. We hadn't built things yet. People didn't care. Now they do. And she's gotten a lot better.
3: Yeah,
1: so here we are.
3: I don't click anything now.
1: Yeah.
3: But Dex doesn't. He gets away with it because he doesn't even answer emails. I have to answer all the emails for us. That's why I get clicked.
1: Do not lash out because you're hurt. Okay.
3: Whatever.
1: That's kind of messed up. All right.
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0: 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Coming up just about 3 minutes away. We're getting into that big three. What are you working on?
1: Oh my gosh. It's happened.
0: What?
1: We have one. There's only one man in the world to do this.
0: Oh, man. Insane. Well, actually, now there's two stories like that that could fit into that little narrative.
1: Really?
0: Yeah.
1: Oh.
0: Yeah.
1: Are you adding to the tea?
0: Yeah, I will add to the tea.
1: Okay.
0: Let's go. All right? Get ready to sip some.

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2: Congratulations to those Knicks fans. They beat San Antonio Spurs Saturday night, and now they are the NBA champions. And it's crazy. New York went wild. They actually, set on a bus on fire, 5 school buses on fire that were actually
0: school
2: hired.
0: School buses?
2: Yes. These buses were supposed to be used to transport World Cup fans to the MetLife Stadium. They had a bunch of fights. A teen was shot, and then there were 4 stabbings.
0: We don't care about no soccer with your feet, man. We got the Knicks winning. We got to put things on fire.
2: All right, sorry. Great New York accent.
0: Thanks.
2: Elon Musk has become the world's first trillionaire.
0: Insane.
2: Yeah.
0: Insane.
2: SpaceX went public, and the money just came in. But it's so funny because people think he's got this cash money. It's not $1 trillion in cash.
0: I feel like how many times has that needed to get described? It's right. All in his businesses. You know mm-hmm. what I mean? Like on paper, the guy's not, he probably has a couple hundred million.
2: You want to know how rich he is? So they said he could purchase every single franchise, the NFL, MLB, NHL, and NBA, and all 10 of the world's most valuable soccer teams and still have $392 billion left over.
0: Insane. And you know how I was saying this isn't the only first? So now Mr. Beast is the first person ever, first YouTuber ever, mm-hmm. to be able to get 500 million subscribers. Insane.
2: That's wild.
0: Right.
2: That's crazy. So this guy, Freddie, he is from Germany, and he has come to America, of course, because he's a huge soccer fan. Well, now he's fallen in love with the American culture. He went down to Atlanta. He's experienced the Metro. He said the Metro was what's that game? GTA?
0: Oh, gosh.
2: He said you got one guy over here taking his shirt off, screaming at Trump, and the other guy is moonwalking across the sidewalk.
0: But he was so positive about it. That's what I love about him, because he was talking about all the fast food that we have here. He went to Waffle House.
2: Waffle House, and it's a great place, great food, friendly staff, 10-10. Thankfully, it wasn't one of those Waffle House nights.
0: And he went to Buc-ee's.
2: He did. He loves Buc-ee's. He drove to Chattanooga, had Chili's there. He even went to Helen, Georgia.
0: That's cool.
2: And he did the little mountain roller coaster thing that they have, and even went to their little Dutch town.
0: I will say, for someone who's from Germany, I'm sure that he's looking down on it, okay, you guys said that this was supposed to be Germany and America.
2: He said that he felt right at home. He loved
0: really?
2: It. Yeah, he did. So
0: good
2: shout
0: job.
2: Out to Helen, Georgia.
0: All right, check mark for Helen, Georgia. That's great.
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0: Dex, Barbie T, good afternoon. It's B93.7. So Barbie went to a wedding at the Reserve, and I'm just curious, ladies, if you're going to a fancy place like the Reserve, do you buy 5 dresses just for a wedding like this? What happens?
1: Well, basically, she had a color scheme. Like, you had to go buy her garden chic theme, and she wanted specific colors, so we all made sure we did the specific colors.
0: And so by doing so, Barbie bought 5 dresses for this thing.
1: Some people bought 6. Every woman I talked to bought multiple dresses.
0: Why?
1: Because they
0: just
1: weren't...
0: Just buy one.
1: Well, what? That one was not... Okay, so they would text Grace.
0: Who said that it wasn't okay?
1: The bride. You have to go by the bride's rules.
0: So the bride said, well, then why don't you take the picture of the dress and then send it before buying it?
1: Well,
0: the logic here is wild.
2: It's an excuse to give in to addiction. That's what it is.
1: Sometimes you have to buy things online. So, I mean, it just happens.
0: Oh, so you bought all your dresses online?
1: The one I wore actually didn't.
0: Okay, yeah. So the other ones?
1: Yeah.
0: You bought them all online?
1: Yeah.
0: Then you could have at least shared it. They have a share button on there. Will this work?
1: Well, I kind of feel like, you know, I want to see it on me, see how it feels.
0: Excuses.

0: need these beautiful things that I've got.
1: Ladies and gentlemen, boys and girls,
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0: Dex, Barbie T, it's B93.7. Survey says we've got a list of the places where people spend the most and the places they spend the least whenever it comes to fast food. Who do you think, what state do you think is number one?
1: For

0: Hey, hope the day's going good. It's Dex, Barbie T, only on B93.7. It is time for Survey Says. These are some stats that came out recently, and we're going to put you to the test on the first one. You ready?
1: Okay, what you got?
0: Where do people spend the most amount of money on fast food, and where do they spend the least amount of money?
1: I initially said New York, but I'm starting to think it's actually a southern state. You said fast food, so I'm going to go with, like, Texas or Georgia.
0: That's why I was, like, shocked when you said New York. I was like, okay. Whenever it comes to the most amount of fast food, Jack, you said what state?
2: I said Florida.
0: Florida. Florida is actually in there at 10th. So it's in the top 10. Yeah.
1: Okay.
0: Okay. Number one, Mississippi.
2: Mississippi.
1: Wow. Yeah, I guess. Yeah.
0: And they're also, I think, one of the top states for obesity.
1: Yeah, I definitely could see that.
0: Arkansas, Louisiana, New Mexico, West Virginia. Yeah. Alabama, Montana. That's an odd one.
1: Really?
0: South Carolina rounding it out at 12th.
1: Oof.
0: So there you go. And then Tennessee, 19. Where's Georgia? Georgia's actually doing pretty good on the list. I don't even see them.
1: Okay, not bad.
0: Whenever it comes to the least amount of fast food, New Jersey.
1: Okay.
0: New Jersey, Maryland, Massachusetts, and Utah. I was expecting Hawaii to be towards
2: the
0: bottom.
2: Yeah, honestly,
0: there.
2: But really? I guess they're eating it. They got the seasonal fast food, though. They got the Zaza.
0: Georgia's actually 36th, so for spending, so they're closer to the bottom when it comes to spending. And then finally, when it comes to age difference in relationship, how many women, percentage-wise, would be open to dating someone that's an older man versus men for older women?
1: I think more.
0: Yeah?
1: Yeah.
0: What do you think percentage-wise for women that are open to dating an older man?
1: 60%.
0: 95%.
1: Yep, damn right.
0: Yep.
1: Give me a good old man. Not an old one, but you know, like get some seasoning on it.
0: Okay, she had a lot of seasoning on one.
1: Whatever.
0: 65% for men for older partners. Really?
1: Jack, that's would you date an older woman?
2: Oh, of course.
0: How much
2: I feel
0: older?
2: Like actually now that I think about it, I might have only have dated
0: that's older, because you're like super young.
2: Well, yeah, but you know.
1: But
2: yeah,
1: how, I mean, like how
0: if you date
1: the
0: younger
1: girls,
0: then it's
2: like,
0: weird.
2: Like the most has been like 4 years.
1: So you've never dated a woman like 10 years and plus older than you?
2: Not me.
1: You should try it.
0: Okay.
2: Wait, what is
0: right.
2: that supposed
0: yeah,
2: to mean?
1: What? No. Oh my God.
0: Wow.
1: I'm saying like,
0: Diddy.
1: It's Dex has dated an older
2: ignition.
1: Woman before.
0: Yeah, that's different. Okay. Yeah. I'm not trying to force somebody to date someone.
2: Is the older
0: 10 or 20
2: woman
0: years older
2: in the room with
1: no,
2: us?
1: No, it's
2: yeah.
1: not.
2: Is that,
1: it's not.
0: He's also 22.
1: Not.
0: Calm it down.
1: Oh my God.
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6: Expect mostly cloudy skies tonight with a low of 66.
7: 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Welcome to Duke's Mayo Country, where the mayo is so smooth and creamy, it makes every bite better. 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

0: 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Dex, Barbie T, only on B93.7. All right, so coming up, just about two songs away, we are getting into that real or fake news headlines. We always give you that one early on, Barbie.
1: Mm-hmm. What you got? Ready?
0: So apparently this woman was saved by her gaming PC. Saved her life.
1: Gaming PC?
0: Yep.
1: She an older lady?
0: Not sure.
1: Okay. Okay, yeah, I'm just going to say real news.
0: We're going to save her?

0: saved by her gaming PC. Saved her life.
1: Gaming PC?
0: Yep.
1: She an older lady?
0: Not sure.
1: Okay. Okay, yeah, I'm just going to say real news.
0: We're going to save her?
1: Yeah.
0: Yeah? From a bullet?
1: Sure.
0: From a bullet?
1: Yeah.
0: Okay. We'll find out the answer to that story, and the rest of the headlines are going to be coming up next. Lock your answer in.

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It is time to get into that real or fake news headlines. These headlines are running by Barbie T. She's got to figure out if it's real or completely made.

0: eat up. Best 2 out of 3 play along in the car. First one, a woman was saved by a gaming PC after a neighbor's dog fires a gun. Sorry.
1: Whoa, that's, yeah, you didn't say all that before.
0: Probably should have said all of
1: yeah.
0: that.
1: Yeah. Real news.
0: You gonna say real news?
1: Yeah.
0: Sticking with it?
1: Sure.
0: That is correct.
1: Whoa!
0: How crazy is this?
1: Put your paws up.
0: So the dog was, I guess, into the neighbor's gun collection.
1: I don't know. Yeah, what the heck?
0: Next thing you know, ends up pulling the trigger on. This is why you need gun safety courses. Mm-hmm. People need to understand. If you're going to own a gun,
1: you need to lock your guns up.
0: Right, exactly. How crazy is this?
1: Baby and better sure not enough, get a hold of those guns.
0: Right, exactly. Baby would never. But so the thing is it actually did pull the trigger. The bullet went through the house and into the woman's house while she was asleep. She heard the shot, woke up, didn't know what was going on. Police investigation found that the bullet traveled towards her. She was in bed. It was going to hit her. Ended up hitting her gaming PC.
1: Mercy.
0: Striking the DDR RAM 5 sticks, the motherboard, inside her PC, and then stopped there.
1: Wow.
0: Insane.
1: That's crazy. You know what I kind of like watching now?
0: What?
1: The guy that shoots the gun and sees how many things it can go through. Like,
0: oh, like yeah. Those are crazy. Like,
1: I love those.
0: Those are so popular. That's wild that that's on your algorithm.
1: I love it.
0: All right. Next one.
1: This made me think of that. Like, it because it went through all that stuff.
0: Yeah. Yeah.
1: Her.
0: Next story, there are fake online stores in South Korea helping shopping addiction and shopping addicts save money.
1: Mm.
0: If you're addicted to shopping, you go to these stores. They're not real, but you can kind of get that same high as if you were actually shopping.
1: No, because my favorite part isn't sliding the card. It's getting the stuff.
0: Do they get stuff? No,
1: exactly.
0: It's a fake store. Yeah.
1: No, I want the stuff. It sounds fake. Fake news. This is real.
0: South Korean young people are increasingly using their they're called dopamine sites. Fake online shopping platforms that replicate the entire buying experience without charging anything. So you can just scroll through, pretend to buy something, order it, never comes. But at least you get to order it.
1: No, I don't like that. Because it feels like Christmas when it gets to your house. No.
0: Yeah.
1: Not send me that. Stuff.
0: Last one. Alabama HOA votes to kill hundreds of federally protected geese.
1: What?
0: Yeah, that's a little weird.
1: Real news. Crazy.
0: They're in some deep trouble. Yeah. They were sick and tired of these Canadian geese that kept coming over to their properties.
1: Mm-hmm.
0: So the entire HOA, I hate HOAs, man.
1: Oof. Oh, tell me about it.
0: The HOAs that I have to deal with, awful. Anyways, so they voted to federally to take these geese out. Problem is, they're actually federally protected under the Migratory Bird Treaty Act.
1: What?
0: And if you legally kill them without a permit or anything like that, you could go to jail.
1: So did they?
0: They did not. Okay. Well, let's see. Yeah, they did not go to jail. They were lucky, but they were about to do it. Next thing you know, someone actually looked up the law. And the police.
1: So were they about to just like open fire on the geese? Jeez. Let's see how many of these can get knocked out.
0: Right. How insane is that?
1: Wow.
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1: If you haven't seen the, they posted up the picture of the Haywood Mall shooter.
2: So, 17 years old.
1: 17 years old. Kamari is the guy's name. And apparently it happened like right in the middle of the afternoon. I guess there was some kind of argument that happened.
2: It was literally at 1:08 when I was checking out.
1: Oh, really?
2: Yeah.
1: Because Barbie was at the mall, which you were at JCPenney's.
2: Yeah, I was in JCPenney. And then I was about to leave out to go back into the mall. And people were running out.
1: Right. Oh, I thought it was in the food court. So apparently the gunshots were in the... So you were walking towards Macy's.
2: Yeah.
1: So it was between Macy's and Belk, like in that big open area.
2: Yeah. Wow. There's videos out now, too, I've seen online.
1: Oh, really? Mm-hmm. I have not seen the videos. Mm-hmm.

You're hanging out right here on the QL Show. Happy Monday. Welcome back to a Juneteenth week edition of the QL Show right here on B93.7. Shout out to the city of Spartanburg kicking off their Juneteenth festivities with the art exhibit earlier today. Right now, Post Malone.

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2: 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And you want to know where I got it? I'm talking about none other than Sub Station 2. 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

Ariana Grande is the QL show, B93.7. Don't forget, hit me up. Let me know what you want to hear. I got you. Here's an Insta request from Nikki out of Anderson. 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